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1: .9 The Creek, the sound and soul of Central Georgia. Welcome into 8 to Late, coming your way this Tuesday night. We are on the march towards Creek Fest. Just a couple more days to go before we get there. Taking over Cherry Street, we are on this Saturday. 4 p.m. is when we kick off. I'll have all the pertinent information on Creek Fest coming up tonight and the next couple of nights. In fact, before we went live, you heard Andy Thomas with a brand new one called Highway Junkie. One of the artists that we will be featuring at Creek Fest this year is Andy Thomas on the Cherry Street stage. So stick around. I'll have the rundown as well as the midweek hangout rundown. We're going to kick it off right now with Oliver Wood and a number called Fine Line.

0: 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We just heard the Blind Boys of Alabama. That's called Just Want to See His Face. Moving on now, we're going to bring it into the now with a brand new one from a band called The DeSlans. Let's get into Try Again.
1: Try.

0: 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We just heard the DeSlans with a brand new one. That's called Try Again. That comes off their new album, Don't Let It Die, Volume 1, which is out now via their Bandcamp page. 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

100.9 The Creek, the sound and soul of Central Georgia. New music there from Tammy Nielsen. That's called Borrow My Boots. We're going to keep on rolling now and hear from the late, great Todd Snyder, who we unfortunately lost this past fall. Still seems absolutely just crazy to say those words. But anyway, we're going to get into Todd Snyder's All Right Guy.

100.9 The Creek, the sound and soul of Central Georgia. We just heard Boulevards. That's called Where Is the Love. 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This is called Stay High.

100.9 The Creek, the sound and soul of Central Georgia. We just heard Robert Ellis with Topo Chico. That is something I've never had in my life. I've never had a Topo Chico. I've had mineral water and sparkling water before. In fact, when I recently went to Germany, everywhere we went in Germany, water was served as sparkling water. It took a day or two to get used to that. And when you would ask for non-sparkling water, that was considered an odd request. But Topo Chico is one that I have never had. I'll have to remedy that, especially with summer here. I'll check out the Topo Chico hard margarita variety that's available at every store, it seems, that I go to these days. Let's get back to business with new music from Breakfield. This is called Pull Some Strings. Thanks.

0: 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We just heard Breakfield with a new one. That's called Pull Some Strings. 8 to 8 is proudly sponsored by Carriage Hills Bottle Shop. 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
7: 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Or I might go over to Grant's Lounge and catch a late night show and have a whiskey. 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
9: Hi, this is Wes Griffith from the Moonhanger Group. This is a very special year for us because the Rookery, born July 1st, 1976, is celebrating 50 years. The previous year, the Macon Mall opened, which changed the face of downtown virtually overnight. Original owners, Sandy Taylor, Jewett Tucker, and Ralph Skipper, had quite the challenge ahead, but they would persevere as downtown began to shutter its windows. The Rookery became a community gathering place, ground zero for nightlife. Many local musicians would play its stage, and some famous ones too, like Widespread Panic in 87. In 98, local musicians came together at the Rookery to celebrate the life of Braxton Tate Bragg, and Bragg Jam was born. In 2009, in the middle of a recession, me, my wife Betsy, and our partner Chad Evans purchased the Rookery from longtime owner Jim Key. In hindsight, we were gambling on the Rookery to defy the odds once again. We freshened her up a bit, leaned into a more family-friendly atmosphere, rolled out a new menu, and before long, the Rookery took flight once again. Those early years were a magical time. The Rookery and

0: Downtown were in lockstep as the city center began to blossom. After several years, we got so busy that we were able to expand into the old Thorpe's building. Come check out the Thorpe's storefront where we've wrapped the windows with our story. Many people tell us they had their first date at the Rookery and share memories of gathering there with friends and family. Many of them have signed their names on the Rook's hallowed walls. We've been blessed with support from this community beyond our wildest dreams. It's all of you that came down to get an almond burger, some onion rings, or a Jimmy Carter shake that made it all possible. So from us to the entire community, thank you for making the Rookery what it is today. On June 27th, we'll be celebrating our 50th birthday right here on Cherry Street at Creek Fest with 100.9 The Creek. They're celebrating 10 years. We hope you guys will come down and celebrate with us. It's been a pleasure to serve you, and we hope to see you again soon.
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100.9 The Creek, the sounded soul of Central Georgia. We just heard Teddy Thompson. That's the This Is Heartache. Don't forget, tomorrow is the midweek hangout here in downtown Macon. Get on down here early and enjoy a discount over at Cashman's. It's Wing Wednesday at Cashman's Pub. 10% off wings while the kitchen is open tomorrow. They normally also have some kind of promotion on specially priced whiskeys as well. The Rookery celebrating 50 years, and it reaches a fever pitch this weekend during Creek Fest. So consider coming on down tomorrow and avoiding the peak weekend rush and grab some of your favorites off the Rookery menu, including those burgers and shakes. And then what else do we have? Live music over at Grant's featuring Caleb Melvin of Tear Blue, the Macon Music Review, and several other groups. What blows my mind with Caleb is no matter who he's playing with, he's on a different instrument. I mean, he is a multi-instrumentalist. He's also a singer and a songwriter as well. So get on by there and see the open jam night featuring Caleb and just a who's who of local musicians. You've got JBA with Wobble Wednesday back in the game room around 10 p.m. So it's like the weekend vibes in downtown Macon minus the weekend rush. We're going to kick off the hour now with the Winery Dogs throwing back to their self-titled debut. Let's get into I'm No Angel.

100.9 The Creek, the sound and soul of Central Georgia. We just heard Drew Holcomb and the Neighbors. That's called Here We Go. Before that, we heard the Winery Dogs with I'm No Angel. The Winery Dogs, I should have mentioned it a few minutes ago, that power trio are still together, although everyone in that band are in much, much bigger, more in-demand bands. You've got Mike Portnoy, the current drummer, longtime drummer, but once again reunited with his main squeeze, Dream Theater. You've got Billy Sheehan, the Eddie Van Halen of bass guitar. And then Richie Kotzen, another absolute sought-after studio musician and solo artist. And when they get together, boy, that trio can make a lot of noise. So put them on your to-do list this week. Look up the Winery Dogs albums. We're going to keep on rolling now and hear a new one from Miko Marks. This also features Melissa Carper. This is called Water to Wine.

0: 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That was Miko Marks and Melissa Carper together, the dynamic duo with a new take on the old Water to Wine classic. 8 till 8's going to take a quick break, but when we get back in here, I've got a new one on deck from Taj Mahal and the Phantom Blues. So keep it locked right here to 8 till 8 on the sound and soul of Central Georgia. 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

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We just heard Taj Mahal and the Phantom Blues with a brand new one. That's called Time. We're going to keep on rolling and hear from the Man in Black. It was kind of like a bomb went off in the news back in the early 2000s when it was announced that the Man in Black, Johnny Cash, would be covering a Trent Reznor Nine Inch Nails song. And this song was really big for them back in the 90s. But perhaps the definitive version is from Johnny Cash himself. You know what this is? It's time to get into Hurt.

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And mama would holler, y'all get under the house, 'cause Mr. Willie's child like a maniac.

Real Music, Real Radio, 100.9 The Creek. We just heard Tony Joe White with Old Man Willis. Let's keep on rolling now and hear a brand new one. This time we're going to hear from Gray Delisle and Les Green. This is a number called I'm Gonna Let You Call.

0: 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We just heard Gray Delisle and Les Green. That's off their new album titled Gray and Green. That's I'm Gonna Let You Call Me Baby. 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And it's a really, really cool album. 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
0: And we are
1: 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And you're listening to The Creek.

100.9 The Creek, the sound and soul of Central Georgia. We just heard Dale Watson. That was Willie Waylon and Whiskey River. Welcome back into the program. Coming your way this Tuesday night in the Odo Band studio here in downtown Macon. You know, the weather is heating up, and that means that odors and smells are doing the same. If you don't get the trash out in time, boy, howdy, when you walk in the house after a long day of work, yeah, go ahead and get some Odo Band in your game plan right now. From their odor eliminators to sanitizing disinfectant, floor care products, they got everything you need to keep the smells away all season long. Visit odoband.com right now. We're going to kick off the 10 o'clock hour with Rod Stewart. Fun fact, back in the heyday of the Rod solo albums of the 70s, he was working routinely with Tom Dowd, who was over here on this side of the Atlantic working with the Allman Brothers and Wet Willie and a number of the Southern rock bands. So if you hear a little bit of that Southern rock influence on the Rod stuff as well, then Tom Dowd, sort of a prime mover between both of those projects. And here's one of the Rod Stewart songs that just oozes Southern, sort of that Southern rock aesthetic. Throwing back to the late 70s with Hot Legs.

0: up? It's Marvin, your cousin, Marvin Berry. You know that new sound you're looking for? Well, listen to this.
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100.9 The Creek, the sound and soul of Central Georgia. Throwing back to 1988 with the Dogs D'Amour. That's the last band at off their second album in the Dynamite Jet Saloon, which is maybe their most well-known record. I know it's definitely one of my favorite. They released their debut album back in 1984 titled The State We're In. But then by the time Jet Saloon came out, they had really melded the worlds of old school, that sort of Stonesy, Small Faces kind of rock, melded that in with a little bit of the Hanoi Rocks look and sound, and they were off and running. You paired that up with a very sort of Western American theme. And by Western American, I mean everything from the days of the Gold Rush, the Cowboys, all the way through old school Hollywood. I mean, nothing was off limits to these guys. And they just went off on a tear, releasing a ton of albums over about a decade. And every single one of those albums has something great on it. Everything from Dynamite Jet Saloon. They put out an album called Errol Flynn, More Uncharted Heights of Disgrace. Just so much good stuff. So go check them out. I promise you, you'll find something on there you dig. Let's get back to the action now with Yarn and a new one called Good Things.

0: 100.9 The Creek, the sound and soul of Central Georgia. That was Yarn with a brand new one called Good Things. 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

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New music there from American Aquarium. 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Let's hear from Parker Millsap. 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

100.9 The Creek, the sound and soul of Central Georgia. We just heard One Horse Parade with a brand new one. That's called Inevitably. That's going to be on their upcoming album, Everything Will Be Okay, out on Friday, July the 10th. You can pick up the album in person at the album release show, which is going to be taking place here in downtown Macon at the Vice Bar over on the corner of MLK and Poplar. Again, One Horse Parade, new album and album release show, July 10th, Vice Bar. We'll have more info as we get a little bit closer. Also, they've got another single that's streaming out now wherever you find your music, which we'll try to get in here on the program over the next week or so. Follow them now over on social media, Facebook and Instagram. Up next on the program, let's hear from Driving and Crying. This is Honeysuckle Blue.

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That was Billy Strings with Taking Water. Let's bring it into the present now with new music from the legendary Keb Mo. This is called Fussing and Fighting.

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That was Lynyrd Skynyrd with Saturday Night Special. Welcome back into 8 to 8 coming your way this Tuesday night. We are officially in the final hour, and we're going to rock it up this hour. We just started with Skynyrd. We're going to keep on rolling now. And hear from Thin Lizzy. This comes off the Bad Reputation album. Let's go southbound.

100.9 The Creek, the sound and soul of Central Georgia. We just heard Rat with an unplugged version of Way Cool Junior off of an actual MTV unplugged performance. That's right, from the Ed Sullivan Theater back in like 1990, I believe. It's a strange, strange time in Rat history. They're on MTV Unplugged. Not only are they guests on Unplugged alongside Vixen, it was both bands had very, very short sets, and Rat even had a special guest on stage with them that night, the great Michael Schenker filling in for Robin Crosby. So just a really, really strange time from Rat. That was around the time they released their Detonator album, and not long after that, Steven Piercy split from the group to go form Arcade, and Rat sort of sputtered for a good portion of the 90s before finally reforming. And right now, Steven Piercy's gearing up to release a solo album this year while also out on the road supporting or celebrating the legacy of the Rat Invasion of Your Privacy album, and still finding time to team up with Six String Strangler Warren DeMartini for several shows throughout the year. So give him a follow over on social. We're going to keep it unplugged for this next one as well. This features a rocker based out of Macon, Georgia, Laney Midnight Steel, the frontman of Great White Lion Snake. He's got some original music out as well under the moniker Midnight Steel, available now over on Bandcamp or wherever you find your music. Here's the newest one from Laney Steel. This is an unplugged number called Forever Wild.

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We just heard Midnight Steel with Forever Wild. It's Midnight Steel, but the only person on the track, according to the Bandcamp profile, is Lainey Midnight Steel, the longtime frontman of Great White Lion Snake. 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

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That was Aaron Lee Tashjian. That's the brand new one called Lost and Alone. I promised you at the top of the hour that we would be rocking it up a bit in the final hour this evening, and we're going to keep up with that mission statement right now. We're going to hear from Ricky Warwick, longtime frontman for the Almighty, current frontman for Thin Lizzy and the Black Star Riders. He's also got a pretty prolific solo output. We're going to hear from his album, When Patsy Cline Was Crazy and Guy Mitchell Sang the Blues. Here's Ricky Warwick with Celebrating Sinking.

100.9 The Creek, the sound and soul of Central Georgia. We just heard Mastodon with Show Yourself. That comes off the Emperor of Sand album. In case you've been living under a rock, they've got a new single out, Your Ghost Again, which is going to be the first taste of music from the band after the split with longtime and founding member Brent Hinds, who sadly passed last year. The band is going to be releasing their new album coming out here a little later in the year titled The Poisonous Weapons. I don't have an exact release date for the album, but it not only will be their first album after the departure of Brent Hinds from the band, it's also their first release as a trio, although I would assume there's going to be some extra guitars, maybe special guests or some credited sort of supplementary musicians or whatnot. Anyway, you can follow them now over on social media and check out the brand new single, Your Ghost Again. Up next, we're going to hear from Van Morrison. This is called Caravan.

100.9 The Creek, the sound and soul of Central Georgia. That was Uriah Heep with Easy Living. And that's going to do it for 8 till 8 this Tuesday night. Thank you so much for hanging out with us. We'll be back in here tomorrow for the midweek edition as we get closer and closer to Creek Fest, which is going to be going down this Saturday. Put it on your calendar, Saturday, 4 p.m. kickoff time here in downtown as Cherry Street turns into a street party celebrating 10 years of the Creek, 50 years of the Rookery, and celebrating with music, food, libations, all kinds of great stuff. So check out the full rundown over at streamthecreek.com. Please be safe on the roads this evening, and we'll see you back in here. Same Creek time, same Creek channel. Have a good night, Macon.

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1: Our top story, Industrion Space Shuttle has its first passenger. 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

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Soul is the sound, making joy is the town. WNEX really lays it down. Love that station. I love them porcupine meat too.

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You know what's cool about 100.9? It's a trick question. Everything is cool about 100.9. The creek is awesome.

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0: Rise and shine. Creekside Mornings is coming through your speakers. Welcome in 100.9 The Creek. If you're wondering what in the world is happening right now, Charles Davis did not huff helium out of a balloon. I am Matt from 8 to Late. Some of you may not be up late enough to be familiar. 8 to Late here weeknights, joined by Susie.
1: Good morning.
0: We are we're filling in for our colleague Charles.
1: Yeah, our beloved Charles.
0: Out on assignment as we speak.
1: I don't know if you can hear me.
0: No, we got you.
1: Okay, good. So our beloved Charles is out in Colorado right now, just, you know, singing the good word of Macon with the Macon Music Review. So we are just going to jump in here and do a little Creek Fest takeover this morning. We're going to talk all about Creek Fest and all the details and all the things you can expect coming up this Saturday. So yeah, let's have a little fun this morning while they left us unsupervised here at the studio.
0: That is right. Creek Fest, for those of you not aware, coming up this Saturday here in downtown Macon over on Cherry Street, kicking off around 4 p.m. And boy, we have a stacked deck. We'll get into all of that coming up here this morning. Let's hear some music right now. We've got Sonny Terry and Brownie McGee on deck. This is Sonny's Thing.
2: God, man, do it again.

0: 100.9 The Creek, the sound in soul of Central Georgia. Welcome back into Creekside Mornings. Rolling in on some great Peacock heartbreak coming down. Matt and Susie in with you this morning. Talking about Creek Fest coming up this Saturday. Susie, how excited are you?
1: I'm so excited. I mean, my favorite part of all of this has just been, you know, getting the excitement in the community. I mean, this truly is a celebration for Macon. The Creek is turning 10 years old, and if it weren't for the Macon community, we wouldn't be here. So this truly is a celebration for the people to come out, and our way of saying thank you for listening, thank you for supporting the Creek through all these years, and let's have a good old-fashioned street party.
0: And a street party isn't complete without great live music.
1: That's right.
0: We're going to preview one of those acts right now with someone that you have been excited about. Every time you've mentioned his name, you light up.
1: Man, because he's so good. Yes. So he had his national debut on CBS just a few days ago. And then his next gig after Creek Fest is opening for Mavis Staples at Madison Square.

0: Warden, is that right?
1: You can't make this up.
0: I mean, and then, I mean, he's coming to Little Old Creek Fest. So we're lucky we got him when we did. He was actually out on tour with St. Paul and the Broken Bones at the time. But the first time I heard him, I was like, this is our brand in a bottle right here. This guy, so much energy, so much soul. And we talk a lot about, you know, our influences and our legacy here in Macon. But what I like to bring to the forefront is the what is happening because of our legacy, what is happening because of our influences. And I would have to say Brother Wallace is a perfect example of he has been inspired by the Georgia soul, and he is definitely bringing it to the forefront for us.
1: Yeah, he's going to bring the joy to Creek Fest. Let's get into some Brother Wallace right now. Here's a new number called Who's That?

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0: Creek, that was Parker Millsap with Other Arrangements. Welcome back in Creekside Mornings. Gearing up for Creek Fest coming up this Saturday here in downtown Macon. Tell your friends, tell your family, because you're all invited down for a street party on us.
1: We're celebrating
0: 10 years here in downtown Macon, and it doesn't happen without the community around here, so we want to see the whole community down on Cherry Street.
1: Yeah, and just to reiterate, this is a Creek Fest takeover. They left us unsupervised, so here we are. Matt and I love to cause some good trouble. So here we are. I do want to say that, you know, our beloved Charles is out in Colorado spreading the good word of Macon with the Macon Music Review. I think they're performing in Lakewood, Colorado. I think it's tonight. He's out there doing the good work. And, we had the opportunity to bust in here and talk about Creek Fest. So here we are.
0: Doing our best, too.
1: Doing our best.
0: We could rename the show Up the Creek.
1: So, I mean, just so the listeners know, yes, I have been in Macon for 6 months now. I have not been on the radio with my own show. I was trying to count it up this morning. I think it's something like 28 years. So we are literally just in here doing our best, but having a good time. And we do want to talk about Creek Fest and what to expect this weekend. What to expect is bring some chairs down, join in for some great live music. We're going to have some cold drinks from Macon Drinks available. And then the Rookery will be serving up some great burgers. Parrish has got some great food down there. I think I heard something about beignets. Fatty's is right there with pizza. Lots of great variety of foods right there on the street. But on the street, what to expect is businesses and brands inspired by music. So this is not your normal art and craft festival. That's not the vibe. What we are doing is we are celebrating music in Macon. And so I know Macon Pops is going to be out there. Brag Jam is going to be out there. Capricorn
0: Studios.
1: Capricorn's going to be
0: on-site.
1: That's right. So
0: our friends at the Big House will be down.
1: Yes. So we will just have all different kinds of people you can talk to and learn more about their events. There's going to be some merch available for purchase. A Grateful Fred is coming down, which is really, really cool. I'm really excited about that. So just brands and businesses inspired by music. So come, you know, talk to the people at the booths, talk to the people at the tables, learn something about events coming up, learn more about music in Macon, because this is a celebration for the community that's all about music. Speaking of the lineup, so I keep saying this phrase over and over again. This lineup was very intentional. We picked brand new music with deep Georgia ties. And if you'd like me to get into those ties, I can, because I'm very excited about this.
0: Let's tie them up in knots right now.
1: I mean. So this next song coming up, this is Mike Madison and Trash Magic. So just a little backstory. Mike Madison has been in the Tedeschi Trucks band for 22 years. The drummer of this band, Falcon, is also the drummer of Tedeschi Trucks band. And ironically enough, the guitar player is from Arkansas and one of my dear friends. Mm. And he also plays with Los Lobos. He is just the best of the best when it comes to guitar players. From anywhere, just ironically enough, from Arkansas, where I'm from, and we've worked a lot together over the past decade. I think I tracked it back to the first time he played one of my events, was 2017, so almost a decade ago. So it's really cool that he's part of this mix, but Mike Madison himself is fabulous. I don't know how much y'all know about him, but the man is absolutely a genius. He is a graduate of Harvard. I'm not just saying these words. Like, he is really something. Just wrote a poetry book. He just won a Grammy for Midnight in Harlem. He is the real deal. And they are going to be here on stage. Let me do the schedule in my head. 6:30 to 7:30. So Mike Madison and Trash Magic, you're not going to want to miss this, because this is one of those acts, just like Brother Wallace. I don't know that we'll ever be able to get them on this size stage again, because they're so good. They're just going to keep rising to the top. So let's hear some Mike Madison and Trash Magic.
0: Here's a number called Get It Back.

100.9 The Creek, the Sound in Soul of Central Georgia. Mike Madison and Trash Magic. That's Get It Back. Come get in the creek this Saturday with us here in downtown Macon. Creek Fest kicking off at 4 p.m. over on Cherry Street. 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And today, since you got Susie and me in the booth, and we are monitoring our socials. If you have questions or especially some really, really positive reinforcement comments for us, then head on over to Facebook, IG, whichever is your flavor. Drop us a question or a comment, and we'll try to get to those here coming up over the next couple of hours. 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Don't dare touch that dial.

0: Creekside Mornings coming your way. It's 100.9 The Creek. It is early, isn't it, Susie?
1: It is early. It is. But you know, what better to listen to in the morning than Bobby Rush?
0: You were telling me during that song that he's from...
1: He's from Pine Bluff, Arkansas, and that's where I was born and raised. Good people come from there.
0: Yes, yes, indeed. Yeah. You were telling me he was from Arkansas, and I was recounting that last time we had him here in Macon, he played for 2+ hours.
1: Wow.
0: And he also announced to the crowd, it was, I think he said the first time he performed in Macon was 1948.
1: Yeah, and he's 90 years old.
0: Yeah.
1: Still performing, outperforming most musicians.
0: Yeah, we gave him a stage, and he did most of the performing in the crowd.
1: That's right.

0: was incredible.
1: He is incredible. And he's also playing this weekend at the Arkansas Folklife Festival in North Little Rock, Arkansas. For free. Imagine that.
0: Imagine that.
1: Yeah, so Lucinda Williams and Bobby Rush are the headliners for the Arkansas Folklife Festival. And I know that we're not in Arkansas, but some of our listeners are in Arkansas. And y'all need to be going to the Arkansas Folklife Festival.
0: That's right.
1: Yeah.
0: Well, we've got our own little festival going on this weekend.
1: You heard us
0: talking about it here this morning. And again, we mentioned a little earlier in the hour, if you have questions or comments about Creek Fest, drop us a line over on social. We'll get to those. We'll start to get to those coming up in the next hour. And if you're just tuning in now, Charles Davis away on assignment right now. So we're holding down the fort and hopefully.
1: Holding down the fort, really. No, we just, this is like pirate radio, y'all.
0: There we go.
1: We just took over.
0: Couldn't have said it better. Let's keep some music rolling right now. We've got Grace Potter on deck, and Grace Potter is just

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1: Since 1971, Grant's Lounge, the birthplace of Southern Rock, has been ground zero for live music in Macon, Georgia. 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And Saturday, July 11th, the Macon Music Review returns to the stage. 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
1: And what are you going to say to your fans when they ask you some questions about it?
2: 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Sex machine, get up off of that thing. I feel good. 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

0: 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It is Wednesday, officially on the downhill slide towards the weekend, which means we are just a hop, skip, and a jump away from Creek Fest, which we're super excited about. We just heard Sam Morrow, and it should go without saying that after Creek Fest wraps up, you're going to be downtown already, and there's so many after-party situations you can find yourself in. And Sam Morrow, you should put him right there in the middle of all that, because he's going to be performing over at Grant's Lounge right after Creek Fest. It's just a walk over.
1: That's right.
0: That being said, though, I would take advantage of early ticketing, because, you know, you would rather be in than out on the street. So head over to historicgrants.com and check out the ticket situation for Sam Morrow. Before we get too deep into the hour, I want to mention that for Creek Fest, we're going to have a lot of folks coming into the area

0: maybe for the first time. And we're going to have some of our friends from Visit Macon down for Creek Fest.
1: Yes.
0: And perhaps no one does it quite like Visit Macon when it comes to bringing in folks to check out our music scene.
1: Yeah, that's right. So a lot of people don't understand what Visit Macon is. It's your local tourism office. And what their goal is to bring visitors here to Macon to spend the night, overnight. That is the goal. 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Macon is just so easy to fall in love with. But Visit Macon does a great job of that. And there, you know, some people don't understand why they bought the creek. So let's talk about that for a second. You know, tourism, in my perspective, especially music tourism, is telling the story of a place through its music. And, I mean, I can't think of a better way to do that than with a radio station. 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Like, that is our goal. And so that's why we have community organizations come in the morning and talk about their events and what's going on in the community. We have, you know, we talk a lot about the bands that are coming through to play at Grant's and our other fantastic venues. So we're always trying to tell that story of Macon through music here at the station. So it's a really beautiful partnership, I think. And I wouldn't have come here if it weren't for that tie, because I've been in tourism for the past decade and a half, and music tourism is the thing I love the most about my job. And so when this opportunity arose, ironically, I did start in radio 28 years ago. But then, like I said, the last decade and a half, I've been in tourism. And music tourism, I just feel like when you go travel somewhere, that's how you get a real feel for the place, is eating the local food and listening to the local music. And then you really, it's like you get a feel for the soul of the place. And so that's why right here in Macon, where soul lives, you know, what better way to tell our story than through music? So, yes, this is just another way that Creek Fest is another way to show off and bring people to Macon. And so it makes perfect sense that Visit Macon will be out there with us and as one of our presenting sponsors. So we're happy to have them out there. They'll have some Macon merch with them. We'll also have the new Creek Life merch, which is the Creek's new merchandise line.
0: Which, if you haven't seen this, it makes you want to go jump in the creek. I mean, this stuff is incredible. We looked at it here a couple of weeks back at one of our meetings, and that was one of the hardest secrets to keep until the word was finally out. I mean, really, really cool.
1: It's so fun. And so there is a backstory about Creek Life, our new brand. And that is we have some friends that we ask them what they did for fun. And they said, well, we take our chairs and we sit them in the creek and we drink beer. And I was like, I've been training for that my whole life. Like, I am expert level at a sport I didn't even know existed, and it's called chairing. And so that became my whole personality last year. And so when I came to work at the Creek, I brought that with me. And when you see our logo, you'll understand it's two chairs sitting in the creek because, hey, sounds like a real good time.
0: And, you know, they're perfect for the creek, but if you're not, like, right next to a creek, put them in a kiddie pool.
1: That's right.
0: Put them in the shallow end.
1: That's right.
0: Put them in the ditch.
1: Lake, river, whatever. Just sit the chair in some water and have a good time.
0: There you go.
1: Turn up the music and have a good time.
0: That's right. Well, Creek Fest coming up this Saturday. Again, if you're listening, if you're just tuning in, we'll take your questions. Just fire off a question or a comment over on our social media, Creek Facebook or Instagram page. Let's get back to more music now with Larry John Wilson in the Ohoopee River Bottom Land.
2: South Georgia, there's a river called the Ohoopee River, and my people have been living down there, making love and war and babies and liquor for about 285-90 years. And in the meantime, they've corrupted Ohoopee to become the Hoopee. This low rent land has turned to sand. I done stood.

Mama fixed the boy some ham and whole cakes and dry your eyes, 'cause he knew one day he'd make his own way, quick as he can, Lord, from the hoopy river bottom land.

0: 100.9 The Creek, the sound in Seoul, Central Georgia. That was Whiskey Town with Yesterday's News. Talking about Creek Fest in here on the morning show. And if I can invite you downtown for a little, let's call it Creek Fest pre-gaming. Wednesdays in downtown are fantastic. I talk about it at night quite often. And I always pitch it as if you want to have the best of downtown without the influx of weekend traffic, what better day than Wednesday? We've got the Farmers Market, which kicks off over on Poplar today around 3 p.m., and it is fantastic. If you've never been down for it, get on down. Locally grown goodness from all around the region will be there today. Arts and crafts, live music. Visit Macon will be on site. They can answer any questions you may have about the music tours and tourism at large here in Macon. But it's just the perfect way to get kicked in for Creek Fest. Come on down, have dinner, check out the market. And we're answering your questions about Creek Fest here on the program this morning. Drop us a line over on Facebook. I got Susie in here with me. It's the Matt and Susie Road Show.
1: The Creek Fest takeover.
0: That's right. That's right. And all roads lead to Cherry Street this Saturday, kicking That's off right. at 4 p.m. We've already heard from a couple of folks this morning that are on the lineup, and we're going to get into some more of that music coming up this hour, as well as learn more about some of the specifics, specifically food and beverage. And because you know, it's not a festival without a little food and beverage.
1: I mean, some of the best. I'm telling you, we have some great breweries here. Okmulgee Brew Pub is our presenting beer sponsor. And so hopefully we'll hear more about that in a little bit. And then, you know, the food out there, the Rookery, Parish, Fatty's, there's just all kinds of great food on the street that will be available. And I think the person to tell us more about Okmulgee Brew Pub just walked in. So I won't put her on the spot quite as of yet, but it is more information coming. But yes, please come on down to Cherry Street. The event is actually 4 to 9 o'clock on Saturday. The music starts at 4 with Supper. And that they are a new band out of Atlanta. Absolutely fantastic. Modern blues type. Just fantastic. So 4 o'clock.

0: o'clock for supper, 5 o'clock for Brother Wallace. He's playing 5 to 6, 6:30 to 7:30, Mike Madison and Trash Magic. And then 8 to 9 is Andy Thomas. So we got lots of great music lined up. We talked a little bit earlier about like what to expect on the street is going to be a lot of music-inspired businesses and brands. And so make sure to stop by those tables and learn more about what's going on in making music. We know that Brag Jam will be out there. GABA Association will be out there. Capricorn will be out there.
1: Our friends from the big
0: The
1: house.
0: Friends from the Big House. Grateful Fred's coming down. So that's going to be fun. Just all kinds of... Oh, we forgot to talk about the Church of Dwayne.
1: Oh,
0: Johnny Moe will be out
1: Johnny
0: there.
1: Moe.
0: So lots of stuff to just excite your music-loving hearts and learn more about Macon music. But earlier we were talking a little bit about why Visit Macon bought the Creek and how that plays into the music tourism. And I just left out one thing that we are the only tourism office in the world that owns their own radio station. So if you want to know, if you want to see me get real excited, we talk about that. And one of the coolest things about it is, Creek Fest is leading up to our 10th anniversary. That's the reason for it is a community celebration to thank the community for getting us to this point. So on our 10th anniversary, we are launching streamthecreek.com with a host of new digital products. And it's going to be really, I want to, I want to be very Gen X right now and say it's going to be really, really cool. But it is. It's going to be, we're going to have new podcasts that are talking about the making experience from different perspectives. So just wait and watch at all the fun things we have coming. But it's not just Creek Fest. Creek Fest is just the community celebration part. But as we roll into July, we will be releasing new shows, new podcast, new digital expansion, new website with archives and video series that we will just grow over this next chapter of the Creek. So just know when we hit our 10th anniversary, we're turning the page. We are heading into the next chapter. And we're really
1: We're
0: excited.
1: getting in deep waters now.
0: It is. It's getting deep.
1: A lot of cool stuff coming your way. Right now, we've got new music coming your way from Cassandra Lewis. Let's hear a song called So Bad.

0: Real Music Real Radio, 100.9 The Creek. New music there from Cassandra Lewis. That's called So Bad. Quick programming note tonight on the local load-in. Justin Cutway's got the mother load of music coming your way. He's got some brand spanking new music from One Horse Parade, who are going to be dropping a new album in about 2 weeks. They've got an album release show, plenty of activity going on with One Horse Parade, and you can read all about it over on their social, over on Facebook. He's also going to have a confessional band, Ashes, Bobby Ferguson, Stephen Melvin, Erica Grant, and many, many more. The local load-in every Wednesday right here on The Creek at 7, brought to you by Ingleside Village Pizza. We'll be right back after the break. Keep it locked right here to the Sound and Soul of Central Georgia. 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

0: It's called Satisfied, named after a Van Morrison song. Coming up with names is one of the most fun parts of the job for me at Piedmont. When I'm not on the brew stand, I like to grab a cold beer down at Luther Williams Field and check out a Making Bacon game. Or I might go over to Grant's Lounge and catch a late night show and have a whiskey. You never know. If you see me out, say hey. 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
1: What 100.9 The Creek, the sound and soul of Central Georgia. Welcome back into Creekside Morning. We've got a guest calling us in from somewhere out on the road. Sam Morrow on the line. How you doing, Sam?
2: Good. How you doing?
1: Doing well, man. Super excited about this weekend, man. We have a stacked up Saturday with Creek Fest, and then we got you here in town at historic Grant's Lounge, taking us late into the night. And man, we're super excited to have you back here in the downtown grid.
2: Yeah, I'm always excited to come back to Macon, man. It'll be a fun night.
1: So I was listening to some of the new stuff. You've got a new album, Southern Boogie, available now over through sammorrowmusic.com. How long have you been out on the road for the new for the current cycle?
2: Oh, we've been out pretty much this whole month. The record came out on the 12th, and we've been kind of up and down the East Coast, and now this week we're kind of in the Southeast, Atlanta on Friday, Macon on Saturday, and Alabama the next couple nights. So yeah, it's been good. The road's a weird place right now, but you know, it's been fun to just kind of play these new songs for people and stuff.
1: I saw that you're going to be gearing up to actually take it over to the UK here this summer. Have you been over there before?
2: Yeah, we were actually just over there a couple months ago, and we're going back, do a couple more shows in the UK, and then a festival in France. So should be fun. I haven't played in France before, so I'm excited.
1: So how many times have you played over at Grant's? I saw you over there around the time that you did that really, really cool take on the old Robert Palmer Addicted to Love song.
2: Yeah. I've probably played, I don't know, this is probably like my fourth time at Grant's or something like that, I would guess. Maybe fourth or fifth. I play there quite a bit. I'm based out of Nashville now, so it's easy to get down there.
1: Yeah. Well, Grant's is just a legendary stage here in downtown Macon. We were in there recently, and we're looking at the Wall of Fame. And if you've never been in Grant's, I highly recommend get on down here Saturday, Creek Fest, get on over to the show, and make your way over to the Wall of Fame. It's just insane.
2: Yeah, it is. Yeah, it's a great spot. It's always a fun night when we play there.
1: Yeah, and this weekend is going to be really, really packed up here in downtown. So we want to go ahead and let you know that you do have an opportunity to get your tickets now, historicgrants.com. I would take full advantage of that rather than try to walk over at 9:30 on Saturday and get in the line. Because, man,
2: yeah,
1: I don't know if that will work.
2: And out. I think it all is working out with Creek Fest is going to be over, and then right when that's over, our show will start. So just continue the night with us, you know, continue the day. It'll be fun.
1: Yeah, we're super, super looking forward to it. This is a monumental undertaking to try to do all of this in one day. And So get on down here and enjoy. It's Creek Fest, and then, of course, the after party over at Grant's with Sam Morrow. Looking forward to seeing you here in town on Saturday. We're going to be spinning your some new stuff here today, as well as tonight on 8 to late. Make sure you guys tune in for that. And pleasure having you on here, my friend. You be safe, and we'll see you in here on Saturday.
2: Thanks for having me, man. We'll see you this weekend.
1: All right, man. Safe travels.
2: All right. Bye.
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feel where I am. I got supper in the oven and a cold drink in my hand. I take naps when I want to and go dancing when I can.

0: 100.9 The Creek, the sound and soul of Central Georgia. We just heard Haze and the Heathens with Any Other Way. Susie and Matt taking over your radio this morning. And our little crowd in here is growing now.
1: That's right. We knew that it depended on how well we were doing, on how fast the professionals would trickle in. And guess right. what? They're here now.
0: They're here.
1: So let me go ahead and introduce Peyton Jeter. She's going to talk to us about the beer that's going to be at Creek Fest.
2: Good morning, everyone. Yes, I've got my Ocmulgee Brew Pub hat on this morning, and we are so thrilled to be your beer sponsor for Creek Fest. And so excited for y'all to tune in tomorrow around 9 a.m. because Brewmaster Nick Landis will be live on air nerding out with all you beer lovers on what he has crafted. But the plan is to have four different brews on tap for Creek Fest. And so again, it just speaks to us tapping into what makes Macon so special, all the local food and drinks and businesses that will be all around Creek Fest on Saturday. So we can't wait.
1: We're excited. I mean, great music, cold beer.
2: Sounds like a really fun day in Macon.
0: It is. In Ocmulgee, right now, the official watch party destination for the World Cup.
2: Yes. Yeah, our staff

0: features some flavors from some of the favorite football teams that are that are playing. And then Nick also crafted a very special beer called Goal with five O's. It's a light lager with some citrus infusion. So it's light and bright and tasty and refreshing as you are cheering on your team. So we're having a lot of fun this summer.
1: That does sound fun. That sounds like a fun place to watch the game.
0: Yes. And it's about to be announced. So y'all are actually getting first info here.
1: I love that.
0: For the 4th of July holiday, there are two World Cup games. And so OBP will be open from noon to 7 to watch those games. And we're going to have an all-you-can-eat pulled pork sandwich buffet available. So if you're looking for something to do before fireworks, if you're a big soccer fan, if you just want some air conditioning, because we're getting into those hot months of summer, please be on the lookout. You can follow their socials, and we'll be getting that announced with tickets available. And the first 24 to sign up get a commemorative World Cup cup. Beer pint. Moment.
1: That's amazing.
0: Yeah.
1: Amazing.
0: Yeah.
1: Well, speaking of air conditioning and the World Cup, mm-hmm. we do have an activation right now up at the World Congress Center,
0: yes.
1: right outside of FanFest,
0: yes.
1: which is the only air-conditioned place up there. So if
2: yes.
1: you are up there for FanFest, head over to the World Congress Center. It's called Georgia All Day Long.
0: I saw the photos that y'all had posted where you've got like a mock studio to chat at us live from these games. It looks amazing. And so does the merch.
3: Creek Life.
0: Yeah, Creek Life. Like, can the normal non-Atlanta World Cup watching folk get some of that?
1: Out at Creek Fest.
0: Yes.
1: That's
0: okay.
1: right.
0: Okay,
1: come
0: great.
1: To Creek Fest on Saturday to see the new Creek Life merch line.
3: Make you want
1: to
3: jump in the creek.
1: That's
0: shirts are cute.
1: I know, they are.
0: Okay.
1: It's well, and we talked a little bit about the meaning behind it.
0: Yeah.
1: Take your chairs, sit them in the creek.
0: Yeah.
1: Or kiddie pool.
3: Kiddie pool.
1: Whatever. Ditch. We don't care.
3: Slip and slide.
1: Just stick the chair in the water, turn the music up, have a cold beverage.
0: Mm-hmm.
1: I mean, sounds like a great time.
0: Yes.
1: But yeah, so you can watch the game from here,
0: yes.
1: from Okmulgee Brew Pub.
0: We would love it, yes.
1: Or you can go on up to FanFest and watch it there, and then head over to the World Congress Center and check out the Visit Macon activation with the Creek Studio, Stream the Creek Mock Studio. Oh man, I really jumbled those words.
0: It looks so cool. It looks really neat. Y'all did
1: and
0: a great job.
1: And pickleball court.
0: Oh my gosh, that's right.
1: Yeah. People are loving that pickleball court.
0: Yeah.
1: It's a whole lot of fun.
0: Yeah.
1: So, good times.
3: Yes. It goes without saying, Creek Fest this Saturday. Go ahead and make your plans now. It's a non-ticketed event, which means you and the whole family are invited to come on down and enjoy street party on us. It's our birthday.
1: That's right.
3: That's right, the Big Ten.
1: Double digits.
3: Double digits. That's right. It's going to be a really big cake.
1: I don't know about that.
3: Is someone going to pop out of the cake?
1: Absolutely not.
3: Absolutely not?
1: Absolutely not.
0: Well, Matt, if you would like to.
3: I mean, I'm free that day.
0: Yeah.
3: Creek Fest this Saturday, 4 to 9-ish, Okmulgee Brew Pub. And look forward to hearing from the beer guy himself tomorrow here on the morning ride. We're going to get back to business right now. What do we have up next? We heard from Sam Morrow earlier, so now we're going to pitch to Sam Outlaw. Let's keep it interesting.

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2: But you said I was the original Gator Hater, Daddy.
1: Nope. I have reinvaluated the saturation, and I have convoluted that you ain't wild. You're mild.
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0: 100.9 The Creek, the sound and soul of Central Georgia. Welcome back in here to the morning show. Right off the rip, we've had a little bit of interaction on our social, and now we're here to answer the question on everybody's mind. Where in the world is Charles Davis?
1: He is in Lakewood, Colorado, spreading the good word of Macon with the Macon Music Review, and he will be back with us, he says, tomorrow, but I question that. He says tomorrow, but who knows? Anthony's over here making faces.
2: I just moved to Denver.
1: And we did. We did a Creek Fest takeover today because Anthony's flight was delayed last night, and so I was like, well, we have some things to talk about, so let's talk about them. So Peyton graciously agreed to join us. So we do have professionals in the building now. Matt Lang is also a professional. I'm the only one that's not. So anyway.
0: We're really here. Stretching the term professional with me.
1: But we're here to talk about Creek Fest coming up Saturday. And we've gone over it a couple times through the morning, but it is Saturday from 4 to 9 on Cherry Street between 2nd and 3rd. No tickets required. Just show up, bring a chair.
2: Yeah. The chair zone.
1: That's right.
2: You sit in the chair zone.
1: You can sit in the chair zone. There's a dance zone.
2: Oh, yes.
1: There's a dance zone as well. Yes.
2: Don't worry, y'all. We will be releasing a What You Need to Know Before You Go informational post, but dance shoes required. That is one of the, one of the things.
1: Absolutely. Absolutely. Get your boogie pants out of the closet.
2: Oh, boogie pants.
1: Boogie pants, dancing shoes, you know, all the important things, a chair, maybe one of those little neck fans.
2: Oh, that's smart.
1: Yeah. It is going to be shady because of the buildings, but
2: it's outside.
1: Yeah, it's outside in Georgia.
2: In Georgia.
1: June.
0: Dope.
1: So, yeah.
0: It is.
1: Good times.
0: I'm excited about the vendor market to see all of the local music related entities right there, kind of in one place.
1: That's right. This is not your normal art and craft vendor event. This is our theme is music made. So it's businesses and brands that have been inspired by music. So come on out and learn more about all the stuff making music. I mean, like we said, Macon Pops is going to be out there. Brag Jam's going to be out there. GABA Association's going to be out there. Capricorn's going to be out there.
2: The Centerplex, I think I heard they might be out there.
1: I haven't heard confirmation yet.
2: Oh, okay.
1: But hopefully they will.
2: Yeah.
1: Hopefully they will. Yeah. Hey, Anthony's got something to add.
3: I was told they would be. I'm sorry that I've been gone for a week and no one's told me anything.
4: Yeah. That's what I heard, too.
1: Awesome. Yes, and the Church of Duane Allman.
0: So if you've been to Brag Jam the last couple of years and you've come down to Capricorn, then you were taken care of by the Brag Jam twins, myself and Johnny Moe. So we're reunited again this weekend. It's going to be a lot of fun when the Church of Duane and Capricorn are right there in the vicinity.
2: Heck yeah.
0: It's going to be a lot of fun.
1: It is. So come on down, learn more about making music, and also hear some great new music that has deep Georgia ties.
0: Indeed. In fact, we've got some coming up here in a few minutes, and it's of the more southern.

0: rock variety, but there's all kinds of stuff on the bill this year. You put together a lineup that will make everyone happy.
1: Yeah, we've got a lot of flavor. It's like Baskin Robbins, right?
2: That's right. But they're all so complimentary.
1: Mm-hmm. Mm-hmm.
2: So yeah, supper starts out kind of bluesy, modern blues. Brother Wallace is all soul. Just all soul, and it's so fantastic. And then Mike Madison and Trash Magic has the soul, has the jam, has the rock, a little bit of everything. And then tell me what you said when I told you about Andy Thomas coming.
0: Oh yeah, we gotta have a resident long hair guitar player. I mean, it's making
2: yeah. But what was
0: Georgia.
2: The word you used?
0: Oh, what word did I use?
2: You said he's so honk.
0: Oh, I did say that he was so honk. That's right. Forgot about that.
2: Well, and then I was watching a video on TikTok, and it said somebody introduced him, and they said, it's time to bring out the honk. And I was like, oh, that's a thing.
0: It's a thing.
1: Oh, yeah. All right, y'all, we're bringing out the honk.
0: That's right, the honky-tonk of Cherry Street.
2: Good morning, Daniel. Welcome to the party. It's a Creek Fest takeover in here. They left us unsupervised,
3: right?
2: And Anthony wasn't here yet, and so Matthew and I, we just took over.
0: That's right.
3: You didn't say free, did you, at any point?
0: You know what I've done so far is I have done about a pot and a half of coffee since we've been here, so I'm about to burst through the ceiling, and so what I'm going to do is... We're going to get us back to the music because we still got a lot to get into, and we're still taking your questions over on Facebook, Instagram. Just look up the Creek. Let us know what you're feeling about Creek Fest and help us turn it into the Good Vibe Tribe down here this weekend. Up next, we've got Floyd Dixon on deck. This is Hey Bartender.
4: Went bowling the other night, started drinking and got real tight.

0: 100.9 The Creek, the sound and soul of Central Georgia. Welcome back in. Mofro with the title track off Lockloosa. You guys remember that album?
1: I do.
0: Peyton? No taker on the Mofro?
1: No.
0: Oh, man. What a good album. What a solid album. Welcome back into the program. Creek Fest Takeover here on the airwaves. Matthew from 8 to 8 and Susie and Peyton in here in place of Charles. There's really no replacement for Charles.
2: It takes three of us.
0: It takes three.
3: He's just singing his heart out in God's country, really. Colorado's gorgeous.
2: It is.
3: I'm excited for them.
2: Spreading the good word of making.
3: Yes.
2: Making music. We love that. It.
0: I think they would say the same out there. Making God's country.
3: Probably.
0: Home of Creek Fest.
2: That's right.
3: Saturday, June 27th, 4 to 9 p.m.
2: That's right.
3: No ticket required. Dancing shoes a must.
2: That's right.
0: That's right. Something you mentioned earlier, and I want to circle back to it real quick. Macon, of course, is a microcosm. There's nothing else, and there's no place

0: in the world quite like Macon, except for a little piece of Macon that is about 80 miles up the road right now in Atlanta. You want to tell us about the activation up in Atlanta, Susan?
1: Yeah, it's at the World Congress Center right outside of FanFest. Pro tip, it's the only air-conditioned place you can go. So when you're having all the fun out at FanFest and you get too hot, head on over to the World Congress Center. It's called Georgia All Day Long, and all the different cities from around Georgia have activations set up. I would dare to say ours is the coolest, with pickleball court and a mock podcast studio. So, and I called it a mock studio, which it's going to be a real studio coming up in July. Daniel Shirley from our Creekside Sports is going to do some.
2: That's right.
1: Live.
2: A live remote. Yes.
1: That's right.
2: That'll be so exciting.
1: Mm-hmm. Yeah. So fun stuff to come. But if you're up there for one of the games for the World Cup, go on over to the World Congress Center and check out the Georgia All Day Long and the Visit Macon activation with streamthecreek.com, and Rhythm and Rally has a pickleball court set up.
0: That's too cool.
1: It is. It's a whole lot of fun.
0: You can find this over on Facebook right now. We've got some photos up. You get a little preview of our Creek Life swag that's going to be available at Creek Fest this Saturday.
1: That's right.
0: Speaking of Creek Fest, a lot of music. You can't have a street party in Macon and not have a stacked lineup of music. And we've been talking about it. We've been listening to a lot of it this morning. And now we've circled back around. It's Andy Thomas time here on The Morning Show.
1: I love this guy.
0: Yes, yes. We'll talk more about Andy. First, let's hear a new one called Hard to Tell.

0: 100.9 The Creek, the Sound and Soul, the Central Georgia new music there from Andy Thomas, Hard to Tell. Pick up his debut album, Highway Junkie, available now over at andythomasmusic.com. Check out the shop. He's got all kinds of great stuff over there. And we're super excited to have him here in downtown Macon, capping off Creek Fest. What could be more Macon than a music fest taking over downtown, and then right there towards the end, you turn the amps up, break out the guitars, let your hair down, and rock out.
1: That's right. Yeah. Whole lot of honk.
0: Whole lot of honk in downtown Macon. Also going on around downtown that night, we're also super excited to see Sam Morrow back in town. We were fortunate to have him call in earlier this morning for a scheduled appearance here on the program. It's always a pleasure to hear from Sam, and he's going to be in town. He's got a new album out as well over at Sam Morrow Music. Go get familiar with it before this Saturday, as he will be at Grant's. And this disclaimer, grab your tickets in advance. That goes without saying. It's going to be a busy night in the old town. So historicgrants.com for that. We got a little while left here on the program. Anything you guys want to?
1: Peyton, don't you know about some other things that are going on around town that night?
2: Yeah, so we will definitely put out more information, but you can absolutely keep the party going. Sorry, we're starting the party. You can keep it going. like you said, Grants with Sam. There's going to be karaoke at Reboot with our friend and beloved Willie D. I need to look up more specifically, but I'm sure GBA's got something going on. They always have great programming, a great time over there. So there's plenty. We're going to end around 9, but that doesn't mean you have to go home. So that means you can just find some late night stuff that's going on. There's going to be, you know, the World Cup's going on. There's going to be games there, so you can check that out. Barefoot, Ocmulgee Brew Pub are showing those games. They'll have food and drinks available, too, if you're looking for a bite late night.
0: Yeah. Can you run back again? What's the name of the beer that Ocmulgee has produced specifically for World Cup?

0: five O's.
1: That's perfect. Yeah. So yeah, there is so much to get into downtown, and we'll say it again. It's a non-ticketed event. Is Creek Fest on Cherry Street. So bring the family, bring your friends, and come on down and jump in the creek. It's going to be a great time. And as always, you can find out more info over at streamthecreek.com. We'll be back in here in a few minutes to close things out. It's been a fun morning here.
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1: 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Creekside Mornings.
2: They just left us unsupervised.
1: 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We're taking this show on the road.
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1: 100.9 The Creek, the sound and soul of Central Georgia. New music there from Driving and Crying. That's called Dead End Road. Susie, did you see them live?
2: I did, and it was so much fun. So much fun at the Capitol Theater last week. Just happened to be my birthday show. Man, we rocked out.
1: Man. You going to any other shows anytime soon?
2: Creek Fest. That's where we're going.
1: I got a question. So where might someone rest their head if they're coming for Creek Fest?
2: You know, the best place to do that is go to visitmacon.org. And they have all the information about all our great hotels. Mm-hmm. We've given you every reason to come early and stay late. So go ahead and make your accommodations. And go to visitmacon.org to plan your trip here to Macon. 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
2: 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All the way in the creek.
1: What do we got on the docket for the rest of the day? We'll have Lunch with Lane.
2: Lunch with Lane. Then our Creekside Sports Show. Today is Wednesday, so it's local load-in day. Justin Cutway, one of my favorite shows. Lots of local music.
1: He's got a brand new single that's going to debut first time anywhere right here this evening on Local Load-In. One Horse Parade from here in Macon. 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
3: Nice.
1: Super excited.
2: Yes. So, I mean, thanks for having us this morning to talk about Creek Fest. Nobody actually gave us permission. We just... Like I said, this is a little bit of pirate radio. Our beloved Charles is out in Lakewood, Colorado, spreading the good word of Macon with the Macon Music Review. So Matt Lang and I were just like, well.
3: Holding down the fort.
2: So we called in the professionals. Peyton joined us.
3: Yeah, sweet.
2: We needed some professionals around us. Anthony did show up. I told him in text, I said, we will know how good or bad we're doing by how quickly you make it in the morning. And he was here by 8:30, so I don't know what that says.
1: Split the middle.
2: It did. He split the difference.
1: There we go.
2: But we've loved coming in here to talk about Creek Fest because this is an event with a whole lot of heart. Like I said, it's a celebration for the whole community. Thank you all for listening. Thank you all for supporting the Creek to get us to this 10th anniversary. And so please come out and celebrate with us. Good old-fashioned street party.
1: Good old-fashioned Creek street party.
2: That's right.
1: Love it. Well, you guys have a good rest of your morning. Keep it locked right here. Take us with you on the go if you're outside of the terrestrial listening area. Streamthecreek.com and have a good morning.

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1: Our top story, Industrion Space Shuttle has its first passenger. Hollywood celebrity Mario Lopez has purchased a $20 million ticket to travel into space. I think I speak for everyone else who auditioned for AC Slater when I say, I hope it explodes.
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2: Hi, this is Wes Griffith from the Moonhanger Group. This is a very special year for us because the Rookery, born July 1st, 1976, is celebrating 50 years. The previous year, the Macon Mall opened, which changed the face of downtown virtually overnight. Original owners, Sandy Taylor, Jewett Tucker, and Ralph Skipper, had quite the challenge ahead, but they would persevere as downtown began to shutter its windows. The Rookery became a community gathering place, ground zero for nightlife. Many local musicians would play its stage, and some famous ones too, like Widespread Panic in 87. In 98, local musicians came together at the Rookery to celebrate the life of Braxton Tate Bragg, and Bragg Jam was born. In 2009, in the middle of a recession, me, my wife Betsy, and our partner Chad Evans purchased the Rookery from longtime owner Jim Key. In hindsight, we were gambling on the Rookery to defy the odds once again. We freshened her up a bit, leaned into a more family-friendly atmosphere, rolled out a new menu, and before long, the Rookery took flight once again. Those early years were a magical time. The Rookery and downtown were in lockstep as the city center began to blossom. After several years, we got so busy that we were able to expand into the old Thorpe's building. Come check out the Thorpe's storefront where we've wrapped the windows with our story. Many people tell us they had their first date at the

0: Rookery and share memories of gathering there with friends and family. Many of them have signed their names on the Rook's hallowed walls. We've been blessed with support from this community beyond our wildest dreams. It's all of you that came down to get an almond burger, some onion rings, or a Jimmy Carter shake that made it all possible. So from us to the entire community, thank you for making the Rookery what it is today. On June 27th, we'll be celebrating our 50th birthday right here on Cherry Street at Creek Fest with 100.9 The Creek. They're celebrating 10 years. We hope you guys will come down and celebrate with us. It's been a pleasure to serve you, and we hope to see you again soon.
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0: me, baby.
1: What?
0: Yes, me. It's me. Open the door.
1: I thought you left, Lee. 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
0: Listen, baby, they have stole my car.
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1: Official sources were today sad to announce the separation of Simon Swafford and his wife, Eleanor, after 17 hours of marriage. 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
2: Happy Hump Day! It's Wednesday. It is Lunch with Lane, presented by Lane Southern Orchards. 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And, you know, great, great programming coming up. 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

the Jeff Beck Group. And going down on 100.9 The Creek, Jeff Beck, born on this day in 1944. He died in 2023. But happy posthumous birthday to Jeff Beck. Also, happy birthday to soccer great Lionel Messi, who you can still see playing in the FIFA World Cup. Messi is 38 years old today. How about that? Still probably, arguably, the best player in the world. I think Kylian Mbappe might have something to say about that. But happy birthday to Lionel Messi. And happy 78th birthday to Mick Fleetwood. We're going to celebrate Mick Fleetwood's 78th right now with some Fleetwood Mac. Here's The Chain on 100.9 The Creek.

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the record company, and Rita Mae Young on 100.9 The Creek. I mentioned the World Cup as I wished happy birthday to Messi just a moment ago. And one of the things that I think is really interesting and fun about the World Cup is the pregame, the introductions, where you hear the national anthems for all of the different countries. And one of the national anthems that I find to be the best, it's not the best, ours is the best, but one that I really enjoy, and one that I think is right up there on the Mount Rushmore of national anthems, is

O Canada. And on this day in 1880, we heard the first performance of O Canada, the national anthem, at the Congrès National des Canadiens Français. Apologies for any of those pronunciations. Apologies for my poor attempt at French. But 1880 was the first time that O Canada was performed, and you get to hear that and all of the other great national anthems throughout the World Cup, which is one of the things I enjoy the most, like I said, about the World Cup, is just hearing all of that and seeing the national pride from each and every one of the nations that are participating. So, yeah, happy anniversary, O Canada. Here's Clover County right now and Paradise Road on 100.9 The Creek.

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That's the latest from Taj Mahal and the Phantom Blues. That's called Time on the Sound and Soul of Central Georgia. Here's Van Morrison right now. Gotta go where the love is on 100.9 The Creek.

John Naismith, come and take it on 100.9 The Creek. I feel like I'm very soccer heavy today, and I guess I am. But I'm inspired to tell another soccer story because of the next band that I'm going to play. There's a Brazilian soccer player named Creedence Clearwater Couto, whose parents were huge, huge, huge fans of the band. He also was known by his nickname Paulista, which is maybe easier to say than Creedence Clearwater Couto. So all of the announcers on TV and the PA announcer in the stadiums probably had an easier time saying Paulista. But he was born March 6, 1979, and he played for a number of different clubs, got widespread attention in articles that highlighted his name. So his name was maybe more famous than he was because of his soccer talent. But inspired by the band, Creedence Clearwater Revival, we celebrate today Creedence Clearwater Couto, or Paulista. Here's CCR right now on 100.9 The Creek.

I love that song. That's Mr. Pitiful from Macon's own Otis Redding right here on the Sound and Soul of Central Georgia. I have more great music on the way in hour two of Lunch with Lane. I'm going to come back with the Red Clay Strays after a little bit of a commercial break. But right now, here's the latest from Cat Clyde. It's Man's World on 100.9 The Creek.

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1: Stungo and Fossin. I'm Tracy Rivas. I am Yuchi in Muscogee Creek and of the Wolf Clan from the Polecat Ceremonial Ground. 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

We're into hour two of Lunch with Lane on your Wednesday. Lunch with Lane, as always, presented by our good friends at Lane Southern Orchards. That was Widespread Panic and Aunt Avis. And right now, here's Escarita and Get Back, Baby. I caught myself. I almost said it like it was the Sir Mix-a-Lot song. It's Escarita, Get Back, Baby, on 100.9 The Creek.

the North Mississippi All-Stars, featuring the great Lamar Williams, and that's See the Moon on the Sounded Soul of Central Georgia. Tonight, at Society Garden, come on out and play Plant Bingo. What do you get to win when you win your bingo match, your bingo game? 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How cool is that? 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Because they help with oxygen, they take out the carbon dioxide, and as part of plant life, you get PHOTOSYNTHESIS photosynthesis. Here's the latest from Need to Breathe right now. 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

the Cordobas and High Roller. And I feel like a high roller as I go through my spelling list right here. I spelled photosynthesis for you right off the top of my head. And you're welcome for that. If you're trying to figure out what the New York Times crossword puzzle is today, and maybe you need photosynthesis, that's you're welcome. I can also spell chrysanthemum. Speaking of plant bingo, chrysanthe. Oh man. Uh oh. I'll come back after I have a chance to think and not putting myself on the spot, because yeah. I sound like a fool. Here's Charlie Crockett right now, if not the fool, on 100.9 The Creek.

chrysanthemum, chrysanthemum, as we go through our Wednesday spelling bee right here on Lunch with Lane, presented by Lane Southern Orchards. That was the Teske Brothers. This will be our year, and I guess it's perfect time to say this. This is the year that the Creek celebrates 10 years. So join us Saturday night, please. Come on down to downtown Macon. See all kinds of great music on the Rookery stage. You're going to see Mike Madison and Trash Magic. You're going to see the band Supper. You're going to see Andy Thomas. And you're going to see Brother Wallace, who you might have seen on CBS Mornings recently. You're going to see him live and in person right here at Creek Fest on Saturday night. Music starts at 4 o'clock, so come on down and join us. No ticket required. It's going to be a ton of fun, and I don't want to look too far ahead, but that pesky four-letter word does not seem to be in the forecast right now. So far, so good. No rain. So come on down and join us. We're going to have just one heck of a time, and help us celebrate 10 years. This will be our year. Here's the Band of Heathens right now in LA County Blues on 100.9 The Creek.

0: There's the band and Chest Fever on 100.9 The Creek. 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And if you are joining us from anywhere else in the world, anywhere else in the country, because of soccer, come on down Saturday night and see us for Creek Fest. We'd love to have you. And that would be fantastic. We are encouraging you to come on down, join in the fun, and then as you go home, take the Creek with you and share it with your friends. We're happy to be part of your World Cup experience, and then we're happy to be part of your experience as you go on home and share the good news of who we are and the great music we play, like the Old Crow Medicine Show, which is coming up in just a moment. John Batiste on the way as well. And here's our good friend, Brent Cobb. If I don't see ya on 100.9 The Creek.
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2: Hi, this is Wes Griffith from the Moonhanger Group. This is a very special year for us because the Rookery, born July 1st, 1976, is celebrating 50 years. The previous year, the Macon Mall opened, which changed the face of downtown virtually overnight. Original owners, Sandy Taylor, Jewett Tucker, and Ralph Skipper, had quite the challenge ahead, but they would persevere as downtown began to shutter its windows. The Rookery became a community gathering place, ground zero for nightlife. Many local musicians would play its stage, and some famous ones too, like Widespread Panic in 87. In 98, local musicians came together at the Rookery to celebrate the life of Braxton Tate Bragg, and Bragg Jam was born. In 2009, in the middle of a recession, me, my wife Betsy, and our partner Chad Evans purchased the Rookery from longtime owner Jim Key. In hindsight, we were gambling on the Rookery to defy the odds once again. We freshened her up a bit, leaned into a more family-friendly atmosphere, rolled out a new menu, and before long, the Rookery took flight once again. Those early years were a magical time. The Rookery and downtown were in lockstep as the city center began to blossom. After several years, we got so busy that we were able to expand into the old Thorpe's building. Come check out the Thorpe's storefront where we've wrapped the windows with our story. Many people tell us they had their first date at the Rookery and share memories of gathering there with friends and family. Many of them have signed their names on the Rook's hallowed walls. We've been blessed with support from this community beyond our wildest dreams. It's all of you that came down to get an almond burger, some onion rings, or a Jimmy Carter shake that made it all possible. So from us to the entire community,

0: thank you for making the Rookery what it is today. On June 27th, we'll be celebrating our 50th birthday right here on Cherry Street at Creek Fest with 100.9 The Creek. They're celebrating 10 years. We hope you guys will come down and celebrate with us. It's been a pleasure to serve you, and we hope to see you again soon.
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1: He was hit by a truck, and you were lying out in that gutter dying, and you had time to sing one song. 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Or would you sing something different? Something real? Because I'm telling you right now, that's the kind of song people want to hear. That's the kind of song that truly saves people.
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0: Welcome to Creekside Sports with your hosts, Daniel Shirley and Steve Norris.
1: Welcome in. Daniel Shirley, Steve Norris here. Thanks for joining us. We appreciate everybody being here on this Wednesday afternoon. We're only a couple of days away from Creekfest. Really excited about Creekfest and what that's going to be here in downtown. I was getting my hair cut yesterday, and I was telling the young woman who cut my hair about it, and she's like, "Oh man, I got to come to that. That sounds really cool." And I think it's awesome what we're doing this weekend. So hope everybody.
2: That's Saturday, right?
1: Yeah, this Saturday.
2: What time's it start?
1: 4:00.
2: All right, 4:00. There you go. So you have your marching orders.
1: Yeah, everybody. Hope everybody can come downtown and enjoy it. And you know, I mean, it's just going to be a lot of fun. A big blast.
2: Yeah.
1: And, you know, celebrating our anniversary, 10 years here for the Creek. I mean, you and I have been here for about 2.5 years, so it's pretty cool. And then 50 years of the Rookery, which is really, really awesome. So,
2: no, it's crazy. You look up there and you see that EST 1976, and it kind of hits you.
1: Like, right. Wow. That's really cool, man. Really.
2: It opened about the same time the Macon Mall did. The Macon Mall opened in 1975.
1: Is that right?
2: Yeah.
1: Yeah. So really excited about that, and looking forward to that this weekend. I know it's going to be a lot of fun, and I hope everybody can come down and enjoy it. And, you know, it's going to be a blast. I was just really, really excited about it. So, but we're going to do some sports here for the next couple
2: of
1: hours.
2: What the heck?
1: Excited about that.
2: You know, it's in the title.
1: It is in the title, so we should stick to it. We got a busy day today, busy show. Kelly Quinlan's going to join us at 1:30 to talk some Georgia Tech football, basketball, baseball, wherever else we want to go with him. Brian Ludwig will join us. We'll do a few things with Brian. Matt Wilson is the new football coach at Crawford County.
2: Yep.
1: He's going to join us at 2:15, so really excited about that.

0: And then Jordan Bianchi from The Athletic will join us at 2:30 to talk some NASCAR. I want to start, and we've got to get into the NBA draft. We got and which it continues. I think the Hawks had a good day.
1: I think they had a good day.
0: Yeah, so we'll talk about that. We've got to talk about the Braves, but I think we got to start with the newsy kind of a thing. And it happened, you know, not late last night, but kind of in the middle of the day yesterday. So it's not breaking news. We're not going to play we got a new little breaking news tag. We're not going to play a breaking news.
1: And now, breaking news.
0: Yeah, from a day ago, from 24 hours ago. But the Falcons and Kyle Pitts agreed to a contract extension, 3 years.
1: Yeah.
0: And we kind of talked about this.
1: $54 million.
0: Should he be next? And look, they're going to re-sign Bijan before he gets to that time.
1: Right.
0: They're not going to let Bijan become a free agent unless he just tells them, look, I don't want to be here. And if that happens, then they're going to trade him to get something for him. They're not letting Bijan walk, right? But I don't think Bijan, at least of what I know of him, I don't think that's who he is. I think he wants to be in Atlanta. I think he wants to be part of building something, just from things I've read and heard. So I get not like having to feel the rush to get him done first. But I still am like, I would have done Bijan first.
1: Yeah.
0: I think Kyle Pitts can be on the back burner a little bit.
1: I mean, he had 1 year left on his contract, right?
0: Pitts, yeah.
1: Yeah.
0: Yeah.
1: Why? Why did they have to do this?
0: Well, I mean, I guess they don't want to tag him. And look, in the grand scheme of things, $54 million is not that much.
1: well, these days.
0: But it is, I did read something, it is the highest that a tight end's ever gotten per year. So,
1: I mean, I really hope he starts stepping up,
0: right,
1: like full time.
0: Right.
1: Not picking three games every year to show off talent and then.
0: Yep.
1: I mean, maybe they're not throwing the ball to him. I don't know what it is, but, I mean, you barely know he's on the team.
0: Yeah. And look, I get it. You've got it. There's only one ball.
1: Yeah, and Bijan's going to get it a lot.
0: Bijan's going to get it. Drake London's going to get it. I get it. But you got to have this guy step up.
1: He's got to have at least 4 or 5 catches a game, in my opinion.
0: And he's got to be a better blocker.
1: Yeah.
0: I mean, he's got to be all around. Look, they just gave him money that guys like George Kittle and Travis Kelce have earned.
1: Right.
0: They're earned. They're great catchers of the ball. They're great in the red zone, but they are also part of the running game.
1: Yeah.
0: Setting the edge and blocking. And I'm not going to make this a 49er show, but when George Kittle is out, he's almost felt more in the running game than he is in the passing game.
1: Yeah. Well, that's not making it a 49er show. We're talking tight ends.
0: Right. I'm focusing on him because he's.
1: Sure.
0: And Kelce's the same way. And these other guys are the same way. You've got to be, if you're getting this kind of money, you got to be a complete football player. And you, as you said, you got to show up on a regular basis. It can't be, I'm going to disappear for a month. And, oh, wait, now the pressure's on me. Now I'm going to have a good stretch. You got to play. And, look, nobody's perfect. We're not saying that. You're going to drop balls. That's going to happen. But you've got to be more consistent with your effort. And I think it's an effort thing with him, man.
1: Yeah, go watch Tony Gonzalez.
0: Oh, my
1: and
0: gosh.
1: Do that.
0: Right. Do exactly what he's doing.
1: Yeah. Well, he did.
0: Yeah.
1: He's in the hall.
0: Or what he did, I'm sorry.
1: He's in the hall now,
0: yeah,
1: right?
0: Yeah. Do exactly what he did his whole career. I mean, and look, again, that's a high bar. I mean, he's one of the 5 best tight ends who's ever played in the NFL.
1: Who did he play for? Who did he
0: Kansas
1: go
0: on the, City.
1: It was Kansas City. Okay, right. I was going to say, was it the Chiefs?
0: Right.
1: Boy, his time was terrible.
0: Yeah. he just missed out.
1: Mahomes would
0: have. He's a better player than Kelce.
1: He would have had 10 catches a game under Mahomes.
0: He's a better player than Kelce, but Kelce.
1: I agree.
0: He's got 3 rings.
1: Well,
0: you know, but no, I just think you've

0: the results are the results. You can't do anything about it if you're a receiver and they're bracketing you and they're triple teaming you. They're going to take the ball away from you. You can't do anything about that. But you can not disappear for a month. You know, you could set the edge, you can block, you can do other things. And he hasn't done that yet.
1: No, and they're basically stuck with him now. I mean,
0: for three more years, yeah.
1: If there were other teams that wanted him pretty bad, I would think he would have gotten traded around the draft.
0: Yeah. Well, there was some talk about him getting traded at the draft.
1: Yeah, I know.
0: And it didn't happen.
1: A lot of it was here.
0: Well, yeah. That was wishful thinking. That wasn't talking.
1: Well, you know.
0: So that's the big news that came out yesterday. So now you just got to – look, I think you got to get Bijan done before the season.
1: Right. What, has he got 1 year left?
0: I think he's got 1 year left after this. I'm going to look that up. So, yeah, he is signed through 2027 with his rookie deal. So he's got this year and next year. But I don't want that to hang around and linger more than it has to. He's the best player you've got right now. He's the best player who's been on the team since Matt Ryan retired.
1: Oh, yeah. He's the best since Matt Ryan.
0: Yeah.
1: Yeah. Matt Ryan won an MVP, so I'm going to stop short.
0: Ryan's the best player the Falcons have ever had.
1: Absolutely.
0: Yeah.
1: No doubt about it.
0: Now, he's not the most talented. Michael Vick's the most talented.
1: Oh, yeah. I was going to say Michael Vick's
0: or
1: definitely.
0: Or Deion or whatever. But here's the thing for me for Deion. Most of the stuff that Deion did that made him an all-time great, he didn't do with the Falcons. You know what I'm saying?
1: He did some neat things
0: right.
1: That made you realize, whoa, this guy's different.
0: He was great.
1: I mean, the punt returns.
0: Right. And I'm not saying he wasn't great during that time, but I think of Deion, I think of him as a Cowboy. And he's only with the 49ers for 1 year.
1: Yeah.
0: But he went and helped. The 49ers don't win the Super Bowl without him.
1: Right.
0: And he played, and it's not his fault that he played on bad teams with Atlanta or mediocre teams.
1: I want to say he played on a division champion. They won it in 91, and he played for him in 91.
0: Yeah, but a lot of the time, it wasn't great when he was on the
1: road. Well, true.
0: That's not his fault.
1: Remember, that was all that too legit to quit.
0: Yeah.
1: And, you know.
0: But I don't think of Deion as – you see Deion's Hall of Fame moments. I would think most of them were with the Cowboys or the 49ers. There were some with the Falcons. And some of that's not his doing, too. But, you know, so – you know, we'll see. But I do think that Bijan's, I mean, if you think about offensive weapons, when's the last time they had a better offensive weapon than him? I mean, Julio. Julio was, I mean, yeah.
1: There was a couple of years stretch where Julio was basically uncoverable.
0: The best. For a couple of years, he might have been the best receiver in the NFL.
1: Yep. Before Julio. Other than Matt Ryan?
0: Yeah.
1: I mean, maybe Tony Gonzalez.
0: Tony Gonzalez. Right.
1: Yeah, let's see. Like, I'm talking great players.
0: I mean, Andre Rison.
1: Like, Hall of Fame kind of
0: player. Yeah, Andre Rison ain't in Bijan's class. Andre Rison was a good player.
1: Right. He was a – yes.
0: Terrence Mathis, good player. You know. But they're not – I mean, look, I think Bijan is maybe one of the three best running backs in the NFL. I would have never considered Andre Rison one of the best three receivers in the NFL. Or
1: right.
0: Terrence Mathis one of the best three receivers in the NFL. I think Bijan's on another level than a lot of the offensive weapons they've ever had.
1: Yeah. We just have to have a passing game that can keep him running.
0: Right. And it not be all him.
1: Yep.
0: Somebody,
1: and we signed Drake. We signed.
0: Right. You signed these guys now, man.
1: Guys, you got your money.
0: Right.
1: Time to step up.
0: Well, and we got to take a break, and I do want to talk some Braves, and then we got to talk we got to talk Hawks too. But and we got a lot of guests today too. But whoever plays quarterback, these two guys have to step up. Well, and London has stepped up. I think London's been pretty good, but London and Pitts, talent wise, I don't know if there's a better combination in the NFL. Than wide receiver, tight end, running back, than those three guys in the whole league. But

0: it can't just be about Bijan. These two guys have got to be stars now. Right? They're getting paid like stars.
1: Right.
0: They are. And, I mean, now, and we'll see if they can see if they can do. I think London, we heard what London said when he got his money. Hey, this is a prove it thing for me now. And we said at the time, that day, we said, man, I wonder if Kyle Pitts would say that.
1: Yeah.
0: And now he's got his money, so we'll find out.
1: It's time to go.
0: Yep. All right, let's take a break. We'll come back. Talk some Braves and some Hawks and NBA. We've got four guests, and we got a lot to get to. We'll do all that right after this.
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0: Welcome back, Daniel and Steve. Again, a lot to talk about today. The NBA draft, we'll get into that in a little bit here. Kelly Quinlan will join us in about 15 minutes. Let's talk some Georgia Tech football recruiting. They got their first commit of the 2028 class. So they've already started work on the 28 class. The 27 class has been very, very busy. So we'll talk to Kelly coming up. And I'm really excited about all of our guests for sure. But Matt Wilson, the new head coach at Crawford County, football coach over at Crawford County. So we'll talk to him coming up at 2:15. And he is the son of Mark Wilson, who's a longtime head coach here in the state, was head coach at Taylor County for a while. He's head coach at America Sumter, which is where Matt played. So we'll talk to him coming up at 2:15. Braves lose last night, 7-6. You know, it's just one of those games, extra inning games. You go into the 10th.

0: You tell me if you feel this way. It feels like if you go into extra innings now, you almost have to score in the top of the 10th. You know, because you start with the runner on second.
1: Yeah.
0: And I get it. It's not 100% true because both teams cannot score. But it almost feels like if you don't score in the top of the 10th, you've really put a lot of pressure on yourself.
1: Well, it's kind of like college football. It's kind of like going into overtime. If you go first, that's a disadvantage.
0: And you don't score? Yeah, right.
1: Then the other team, or you don't score, or you kick a field goal?
0: Yes.
1: Well, now the other team knows what they can do.
0: Right.
1: And if you don't score, well, that's kind of like not scoring in baseball. Now, the home team can just bunt the runner over and do a suicide squeeze.
0: Right.
1: Or, you know, hit one, you know, deep enough to score, pass ball.
0: Yeah.
1: I mean, so it's kind of like the college rules of football. I don't mean, you know, the way they play. I'm talking about if you go second, you've got the advantage.
0: You got a huge advantage. And you should have a huge advantage. You're playing at home.
1: Playing at home.
0: Yeah. And here's the thing, too, and I don't understand this. If the other if the visiting team doesn't score and you start your inning, and again, this guy's on second, you could debate it. We could debate that all day long. Is that a good thing, bad thing? I liked it when they started it. I wish they would play a couple more innings of real baseball. Like, start this in the 12th. You know, maybe play 10 and 11. Okay, we've played two extra innings of baseball. We don't want to play more than that. Let's do this in the 12th. But we could debate that. But if you're the visiting team and you don't score, and I come up and I got a runner on second with nobody out, tie game, bunt him over. And but a lot of teams don't do that. And it drives me crazy that teams don't do that. But bunting has become almost a four-letter word in the game of baseball.
1: Bobby Cox, I don't think I ever saw him run one suicide squeeze ever.
0: Yeah.
1: And then when Snicker took over, he ran one, and I ran out in the yard waving my arms in the air. Yeah, I can't believe it.
0: If you bunt in this day and age, and you're on social media, if somebody bunts and on social media, the analytics people lose their mind.
1: Oh, yeah. It's in that movie Moneyball, okay? Brad Pitt plays...
0: he plays the GM.
1: Right? Yeah. Oh, gosh, I forgot his name. It'll come to me in a second. He's talking to his players. He's talking to the pitchers.
0: Oh, he plays Billy Bean.
1: Billy Bean, Bean. Yeah, I knew it was the same, you know, letter, first and last name. But yeah, Billy Bean, and he's telling the players, "Hey, look, let them bunt. They're giving you an out. Take it." And that's his thing. But at the same time, I mean, both things can exist where both teams are getting what they want out of it,
0: right?
1: And they both win. And the thing is, if you're bunting a runner over to third and all you need is one run to win, we'll take an out. I mean, it doesn't make any sense. That's where analytics is stupid to me.
0: You hear all the time people say, oh, they would trade an out right here for a run, right? Not in this situation, but in a different situation.
1: Well, if you're up 9-2 and it's the ninth inning and a runner's on third, of course you'll exchange an out for a run.
0: But if I don't get the fact. Look, I get it. If you think bunting is not a good idea in a lot of situations, that's fine. We can debate that. But if you are a hard line in the sand, like it's never a good idea to bunt, that's just stupid.
1: I completely agree.
0: There are no absolutes.
1: You have to manufacture runs to win some games. Look at the Braves 2 nights ago. They lost 1-0.
0: They did. Absolutely.
1: We couldn't manufacture a run.
0: You have to be able to be flexible. What do they look? I know. I mean, you're not the Star Wars geek that I am. Only Sith speak in absolutes, right? That's what they say in Star Wars.
1: I mean, look, I know enough about
0: you
1: Star
0: know
1: Wars.
0: The line.
1: You know
0: enough to know the line.
1: I don't have TIE fighters hanging from my ceiling in my den. Or
0: but
1: anything,
0: you know but, enough to know the line. What I just
1: of
0: said.
1: Of course, yeah. Only Sith speak in absolutes.
0: There are no absolutes in sports. You have to be flexible. And look. 9 times out of 10, if you want to say a bunt is wrong, there is going to be the one situation where a bunt matters. But a lot of these people, it's like, I mean, I'm serious. If you said bunt, they would think you

0: called their mother something.
1: Yeah.
0: And that, well, you know, that's not how this played out last night. But
1: I mean, I'd say, okay, I will agree there's no absolutes, but there's some rules that as far as what you do when you're, like, running the bases that I will go to the hilt about.
0: Sure.
1: You never make the first or third out at third.
0: Right.
1: Ever. I don't care if you're Deion Sanders rounding second. You don't do it because, you know... I can understand if you're at second, you got one out. Where am I going with this?
0: I don't know. I'm waiting for you to do it.
1: You don't go from first to third if there's zero outs or two outs.
0: Well, you saw what happened in North Carolina the other night. They had that.
1: They blew it.
0: That was awful.
1: They blew that. Thank you. Perfect example.
0: He goes from first to third.
1: He got greedy.
0: He got greedy. It's the third out. And that kills that run from scoring.
1: And that run was literally a foot from scoring.
0: Right.
1: If he had just come around second and thrown on the brakes,
0: yep,
1: and gotten given himself up.
0: All right. There was no reason
1: to. That was a big run, too.
0: Yeah.
1: Run scores.
0: That's right. That would have made it was 2-0 at the point. It would have made it 2-1.
1: Yep.
0: And who knows how the game would have played out after that. I mean, they got beat 13-2, so it's not like it changed. It's not like it decided the game.
1: Yeah, coaching third is what I've always done when I've coached. It's the only thing. I wish I could make a living coaching third because I love it. And again, that's one of my rules. You don't make the first or third out. You do that, just go on back to the dugout, get used to the pitch.
0: Right.
1: Cause
0: or
1: pound it in your head.
0: And also, I'd have to go back and watch the video. I don't know that if the coach told him to go or not. You know, the coach may have told him to run. So, and if he did, I'm chewing him out. If I'm the boss.
1: Well, that's even worse.
0: Yeah. Because you hung your player out to dry.
1: Yep.
0: If you did it. There's no way he should not know what's going on behind him. Right? That ball was hit to right field. He's running from first to third. There's no way he should look at.
1: You're rounding second. You should already be peeking up at your third base coach.
0: Right.
1: And seeing what he's doing. And if he's throwing up a stop sign, you stop.
0: I think that kid did that on his own because the third base coach was like slamming the ground and the head coach was
1: I highly doubt Scott Forbes. They told him to go.
0: Yeah, I don't think they did.
1: You got two outs. We're going to have runners on first and second. Don't screw it up.
0: Last night, J.R. Ritchie, the Braves were up 4-0.
1: Oh, yeah, I was watching it.
0: Immediately, he gives up a 5 spot in the second inning.
1: And the thing is, the Padres were just getting these, you know, ground ball with eyes, singles,
0: right,
1: you know. And then my wife was watching it with me. Fernando Tatis comes up, and I said, okay, he's about to hit one 500 feet. But then he hit one down the right field line, and I was like, okay, that's the second worst thing he could have done.
0: Right.
1: Because that scored 2 runs. And I was just shaking my head going, Richie ain't got it right now. And you can tell.
0: Yeah, he wasn't good.
1: No.
0: He wasn't good. He goes 5 innings. He did go 5 innings, so he recovered from that one bad inning. And he struck out 7. So,
1: yeah.
0: I mean, if you look at that, you'd go, oh, okay, that's not awful, but it was just the one big inning.
1: Yeah.
0: I mean, there aren't many games in baseball when you give up 5 runs that you win that game.
1: One
0: inning.
1: I went to bed with it 6-6. I was like, I don't even want to watch this.
0: And the Padres won it in the 10th. Manny Machado had the game-winning hit.
1: And so now your Phillies are 5.5 back. They're in it.
0: Did you see what they did last night?
1: They won like 14-9 or something.
0: They were down. We got to take a break.
1: You mean this offense that you said can't hit?
0: Oh, they haven't been hitting all year. They're one of the worst offenses in baseball. But they were down 5-3. They score 3 in the 8th to take the lead. They immediately turn around and give up 3 in the bottom of the 8th. So they're down 8-6. And then had 2 outs and 2 strikes. And then they scored 8 runs.
1: Yeah, look, they're hot right now. They might be the best team in baseball right now.
0: They scored 8 runs with 2 outs and won 14-9.
1: But, yeah, and the Braves aren't looking good.
0: So right now they're up 5. The Braves are up 5.5. The Marlins have now tied the Nationals at 8 back.
1: Yeah.
0: Because they swept the Mets.
1: I'm not surprised. The Braves have now lost 8 in a row.

0: straight games at Petco Park going back to the 2024 National League Wild Card Series.
1: Is that right?
0: 8 in a row in San Diego.
1: Right. Wow. And they'll continue that series tonight at 8:40. So we'll talk about that tomorrow. Actually, you won't be here tomorrow, but we'll talk about that. Josh Harrison Williams is going to sit in tomorrow for you.
0: So. Okay. Yeah, I appreciate him doing that. I've got some family coming in town. Yeah, so. I've got to take care of that. So.
1: Okay. All right. We'll take a break. We'll come back. We'll get Kelly on, talk some Georgia Tech football right after this.
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1: Welcome back. Daniel and Steve here on the show on this Wednesday. Thanks for joining us. It's all, what we usually do here is we talk some Georgia Tech football, and we do that with Kelly Quinlan from Jackets Online. Kelly, how are you? Oh, wait, there we go. Kelly, how are you doing?
9: I'm good. How are you guys doing?
1: We're good. Sorry about that.
0: Doing fine, man.
1: Missed a button there to put on the push on the board. Thanks for being here. As always, we always appreciate your time. Kelly, the recruiting, it's this hot streak continues. What's the latest with the Yellow Jackets in this 2027 class?
9: Since I think we last spoke, they picked up 3 4-star commitments.
1: Yeah.
9: Larry Moon, the corner from IMG Academy, and then a pair of Douglas County standouts, Justin Weeks, who's a defensive end, and then Josh Sam Appel, who's offensive tackle. They beat out Georgia for Sam Appel. And with Moon, they beat out Virginia Tech, Penn State, and a couple other teams. And Weeks was another guy that had a lot going on. I'm trying to remember. Georgia was in it. Auburn was in it. South Carolina was real big on him as well. So they're still winning a lot of recruiting battles. There's a big one coming tomorrow in Khalil Johnson from Ohio, is a big offensive tackle, a Rivals 250 guy that'll be making his decision between the Jackets and LSU.
1: What are you hearing from

0: recruits about why they're doing so well? I mean, what are you hearing from those young men about, okay, why am I picking Georgia Tech? But, I mean, just this wave of commitments has just been really, really impressive the last, month or so.
1: Yeah, I think that a lot of it has to do with just how the streamlined their approach has been with them in terms of, like, in the past, I think there hasn't been a lot of alignment maybe with the staff and the vision that Prinke has and proof of concept as well. I mean, obviously they were, at one point number 7 in the country last year. They showed that they can win big.
0: Right.
1: Just didn't get over the finish line because they didn't, quite frankly, have the horses to do it last year. If you take everything else out of it, they weren't really necessarily equipped to be. If they had been in the playoffs, it might have been an interesting situation because I think defensively they were so flawed that would have been a problem. But, as they start to rebuild this, I think there's a good connection between the various staff members. The chemistry is real good on the staff now. Brent has a very clear vision. He has people executing it, and they invested heavily in their recruiting office in the offseason. He blew the whole thing up after last year. He didn't like how things were doing, how things were going. He hired all new staff basically in that office, led by a guy named Liam Klein, who was a defensive line coach at Kennesaw State. But before that, he ran Tech's recruiting for, Chan Gailey, briefly towards the end. And then under Paul Johnson, and Liam's kind of taken charge of a lot of the dirty work there in terms of just getting everybody scouted, getting alignment. And then he went out and hired some really good recruiters as well. Vinny Sinceri, who's doing work down in South Georgia. You got who came from Florida. You have Jimmy Smith, who's been all over the Southeast, who is a guy that Brandon tried to hire 3 other times as a running backs coach, finally got him this time. And having guys that can execute your plan makes a big difference. And the ones that stayed are guys that are really bought in. And some of them, too, were in the learning curve as well. Young coaches like Kyle Pope, who's the edges coach, who's done a really nice job this cycle. And Kobe Jones, who got Larry Moon to commit, was a really young coach that Brent took a gamble on, kind of taking him out of a analyst role at Alabama. And he's starting to find his way, too, in terms of recruiting.
0: Well, it's definitely paying off. There's no doubt about that. With everything they're doing, has been really, really impressive with this class. And like you said, I mean, Kelly, I don't know how you look at this, but I look at the star ratings and all that stuff. But I also look at who teams are beating for recruits. And if a guy's a 3-star, but Georgia and Ohio State and Alabama and all these other schools offered him, I don't care if he's a 3-star,
1: Exactly.
0: So, I mean, it's impressive that they are winning some of those kinds of battles. Like you just said, you said Georgia and Penn State and Virginia Tech. I mean, that's impressive when they're winning those kinds of battles, isn't it?
1: Yeah, they're punching with the big boys, which is what Brent's always believed they could do here. And it's interesting because it's like, that's what they need to do in order to win. And it's what they did 20 years ago, but it's kind of gone away. And I think, the NIL thing's been a bit of an equalizer. Everyone has money now. So that takes that sort of carrot out of it a little bit. And then, it's just interesting to see like how this kind of plays out. I think that he's done a really good job of kind of navigating this. And Brent recruited Alabama. They over recruited at UCF when he was there, and they had a program of nothing, and they would get some dudes there and put guys in the NFL. And the other thing too, that I think, I was just typing up an interview I did with a kid named Jamar Thompson from West Boca, who committed to Tech over Ohio State and Texas earlier in the month. And what he talked about is one thing that does matter to these kids. He talked about Jordan Vandenberg, who got drafted by the Bears, who was an undersized defensive tackle that they turned into like a monster dude that's, going to play in the NFL probably for a while. And the player development piece of that guy and seeing what they turned him into, a guy that was a role, kind of the, third, fourth defensive tackle at Penn State and turned him into an all-conference guy in 2 years at Tech. And seeing that, a young guy like that's like, oh, my God, that's a guy with a similar stature to me that's

0: you know, maybe not, you know, the prototype for NFL size, but they can turn him into something. And that's what they've done. And I think it's, you know, I think those things are huge for them.
1: Yeah, no doubt about that. Kelly Quinlan joining us here on the show. Kelly, they also got a kind of a jump start on the 2028 class. And, you know, I saw you had the story on this. Elijah Reeves, a young man and wide receiver from Mountain View. What was it about him that made this a good fit for them and vice versa?
0: He came to the 7-on-7 at Georgia Tech. This was last week, and just balled out. And he had been on their radar the whole time, and was a guy they had offered. And they just really liked him, and he has good size, and they felt like it was worth taking a shot on. There's a bunch of 28 kids that want to come there right now, and Brent Key's reluctant to take a lot of those because he wants to make sure that, you know, the hit rate on keeping those guys is about 40%.
1: Right.
0: That commit early. It's very poor across the country, regardless of what school you're talking about. So he's trying to make sure that when he takes them, that it's the right situation. But he felt good with that kid. It made sense. He was a local kid, and you like his size and his kind of projection, how he's been improving. Jafar Williams, the receivers coach, basically watched him all day in the 7-on-7 and had scouted him and went to high school practices and all that stuff. So I think they felt confident enough to take that kid. But yeah, it's been interesting because they're trying to figure all that out, and they're hot right now. So there are guys that want to jump in the boat, but that can turn into being cold in a heartbeat.
2: Hey, Kelly. So this is just kind of a random question that hit me, but do you think Brent Key would prefer to play Georgia at the beginning of the season, midway through the season, or at the end?
0: Paul Johnson theory.
2: Yeah.
0: So Paul Johnson's theory on this, if you don't know, was that Tech fans were so wrapped up in that game that he would have rather played it week one to get it over with and then focus on the rest of the season.
2: Right. And that's kind of why I'm asking. I knew where Paul Johnson stood on it.
0: No, I don't think so. I think Brent's a Tech fan and an alum, so he approaches it in a very different manner. He thinks that's an important game. Obviously, he's been a part of different rivalries at other places as well, like the Iron Bowl. And I think he understands and appreciates the what it is. And there's nothing he would rather do than beat them in the last regular season game. So I think he prefers that it stays where it is. I'm sure Kirby, it would have been interesting to get Kirby's opinion about it, maybe after the first year when he lost in his first year to Tech.
2: Yeah.
0: He might have felt the same way. And probably doesn't care at this point as much. So I think it also depends on how much you're winning or losing that bad boy.
1: Yes. Yes. If you're winning, you don't care when you're playing it, right?
2: Yeah, exactly.
1: So Kelly, what's next for Georgia Tech in recruiting? I mean, is this run going to continue?
0: There's still some guys. There's like probably about three spots left for this 27 class. They're starting to get a jump on 2028, offering a lot of guys. And then, you know, that's sort of the big focus right now, and as they continue their OTAs and work in the off season to get ready for Colorado and Thursday night on the flats.
2: Hey, you know what? Speaking of Paul Johnson, he was a big advocate of kids signing when they were ready. Like if they're ready to sign today, they should be able to sign today. Do you feel that way? How do you look at the signing day and all that?
0: I think you could. So I think Paul refined that a little bit as it went along, to maybe just allowing kids to sign like August 1st or whatever before their senior year starts, so they can focus on high school. I could see that, how that makes sense. It's a little bit of a danger for both sides, Matt, as you know, guys get hurt or guys, you know, progress or don't progress. The one thing I think that screws up is like the kid that balls out as a senior and turns into like a stud prospect late in the cycle, and schools fill up, and then you don't have that kid falls to Georgia State or whatever instead of going to a Tech or UGA or Clemson, Auburn or whatever. So that's sort of the rub with that. It would make my life a little bit easier if kids could do that.
2: Yeah, I bet.
0: Because that lead up, you know, coming out of the UGA game into that week, that signing day week's pretty miserable. But, I can see all sides of it. I just think it's hard.

0: they're trying to protect kids from making emotional decisions too. And that can go either way, because they can make a poor emotional decision late too, if you know someone calls them out of the blue and wants them to flip. So I see all sides already meshed. I don't know that it's going to get moved anytime soon, but you'd be surprised. I mean, there's been constant change in all this over the last decade.
1: Yeah, Kelly, something could change by the time we hang up the phone here in college sports.
2: Absolutely. True.
1: We know that. Hey, man, thanks for doing this. It's always great coverage again this week. Just love reading all the Georgia Tech coverage from you guys on the site. And we'll talk to you next week.
0: Appreciate it. Thanks, man.
1: Thanks, there you go, bud. There's Kelly Quinlan from Jackets Online. That's a On3 and Rival site now. So they do a great job covering Georgia Tech. Let's take a break. We'll come back. Brian Lode will join us. We'll do that right after this.
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11: 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Daniel Shirley and Steve Norris.
1: Welcome back. Daniel and Steve here on the show. Thanks for joining us. Let's talk to Brian Ludwig from Ortho Georgia. Brian, how are you?
12: Good, guys. How are you? Hey. It's been a couple weeks.
1: We're good. Yeah, how have you been? It has been a couple weeks.
12: Yeah, I've been doing great. You know, just enjoying some of the summer, watching some World Cup. Actually, watching a lot of World Cup, a lot more than I had expected to, and just enjoying the nice weather.
1: Yeah, what have you thought about the World Cup so far? I thought I'm with you. I typically don't watch a lot of the World Cup. Maybe it's because it's here. Maybe it's because the U.S. team has played well. But I've watched a ton of this. And it just seems like we're getting great moments in almost every game. These games have been a lot of fun. Or Messi's doing something, or Ronaldo's doing something. It's just been a lot of fun so far this first week or so.
12: Yeah, I agree with everything you just said. The games have been a lot tighter than I think some of us expected, especially when you have teams like Brazil, you know, tying in their first game when they were heavy favorites. And they came on their second game, so they're, you know, playing much better as we'd expect them to. Messi, 5 goals in 2 games, unbelievable at age 30.

0: Oh, they should have won or whatever. But it felt like England dominated that game, but couldn't score, as you said. So that was a really interesting one for sure. What have you thought about the U.S.? I mean, how are you surprised how well they've played? It feels like a different group now with Pochettino as the head coach. They're way more aggressive. It has always felt like the U.S. has been more of kind of a defensive team than what we've seen out of this group.
1: Yeah, I completely agree with that. I was going to say exactly the same thing. They seem a lot more aggressive. And to win 2-0 against Australia with Pulisic on the sideline with an injury, I think it says a lot about the depth of the team. I think they're playing with a lot more pace, is what I've heard them say on the World Cup. I'm not a soccer aficionado either, but playing with more pace, they're pressing the ball more up, or bringing their back line up a little bit more to have more of an offensive game plan as opposed to just sitting back and hoping for a counterattack. I've been really impressed with the United States. So I think they can win it all. I think they probably don't have quite the horsepower yet to do that, but it's exciting for them to be winning games.
0: It is. What do you think is a success at this tournament for the U.S.? Is it, I mean, they're going to get out of the group stage. They've won the group.
2: Sweet 16.
0: Yes. Is it getting to the quarterfinals? Is it getting to the 16? I mean, because there is an extra layer now
1: Right.
0: once you get out of the group because there's more teams in the tournament this year. What do you think is a success for this group?
1: Well, I think the success would be getting the round of 16. I think their ceiling is probably the quarterfinals, if everything falls right. I don't know that. I don't really see them getting to the semifinals, depending on how the matchups work out. But getting the round of 16, there has been a lot of controversy in the offseason. They hadn't been playing real well in the games leading up to the World Cup. So to kind of have this big turnaround scoring goals, I think a round of 16 would be definitely a success for them.
0: Yeah.
1: And hopefully, maybe reach that ceiling to the quarterfinals.
2: Okay, Doc, I have a question for you. Did you see
1: Yes,
2: that
1: sir.
2: injury to the Canadian player against Qatar?
0: Oh.
1: I actually did not.
2: Ooh.
0: Yeah, he broke his leg. Yeah.
1: Oh, shoot.
0: Yeah.
2: Yeah, I'll text you the video. I took a screenshot
0: Steve
2: of it.
0: texted it to me, and I did not watch it because I knew what had happened. I did not want to
2: It was
0: see
2: the soccer version
0: it.
2: of Joe Theismann,
0: Yeah,
2: basically.
0: yeah.
2: It was.
1: Oh, gosh, really?
2: It,
1: I
2: oh,
1: hate
2: yeah.
1: to see that.
2: Well, it was one of those things where it happened, and the player went down. And look, I played soccer, most of my youth in high school, played some in college. There's a lot of flopping in soccer, okay? And when he went down, you just thought, okay, status quo. And then the camera cuts to a close-up of him from
1: Oh no.
2: from the vantage point of looking at his shoes towards his face, and it
1: Oh
2: was
1: gosh.
2: not pretty. And of course they didn't show it again, but I was just curious if you saw that. And just as an ortho doctor looking at, when you see that and go, whoa, the treatment that we've got to, it's got to be done immediately, has to go through your head quickly, right?
1: Oh, absolutely. There's a lot of things that come into play with injuries like that. They're really dramatic when you see them, and very horrifying for the audience, even for the attending physician and everybody who's there. But the first thing that goes through your mind is, like, we have to stabilize the leg. Is there any neurovascular compromise? Is this a limb threatening issue? And thankfully, most of those injuries are not. They look really bad, but they're not as limb threatening as you would think. And once you get past that stage, then it's more on to stabilization. Did the bone break through the skin and infection, things like that? With our current treatments, though, obviously things like Alex Smith still happen where you get infections and so on and so forth. But a lot of those injuries, I think, remember back to Paul George several years ago, they looked terrible and they are terrible, but we're able to treat them appropriately and get them back on the field in a relatively, I would say, quick period of time, within a year or so. But certainly, it makes everybody's heart stop for a few minutes once you see those things happen.
2: Paul George, was that the Louisville player?
0: No, NBA player. It was, they were,
1: NBA.
2: oh,
0: yeah, they
2: okay.
0: were.
2: Do you remember the Louisville
0: Yeah, the
2: one
0: Louisville.
2: against Duke? Yeah,
1: Yes.
2: that's the worst
1: Yep.
2: one I've ever
0: Ware.
2: saw.
0: Yeah, Ware was his name.
2: Yeah.
0: That happened at the Final Four. Yeah.
2: It was the Elite
1: Yeah.
2: Eight.
0: Elite Eight.
2: It
0: Yeah,
2: was the
0: that's
2: Elite
0: right.
2: Eight to
0: Right.
2: go to the Final Four.
0: Yeah.
2: I'm a Duke fan. I remember it, but anyway,
1: Yeah,
2: yeah.
1: similar injuries. And
2: Yeah.
1: just horrifying when you see them, but you kind of go into doctor mode right away and get on to doing what's best for the patient at that time.
0: Yeah, no doubt about that. Brian Ludwig's joining us here on the show from Ortho Georgia. Brian, what about the Are you worried about the Braves at all? That leads down to 5.5?

0: half. It's been more than that for most of the year. They've hit kind of a rough stretch here the last, 10, 12 games.
1: Yeah, they have. But, you know, baseball is such a long season. It's pretty hard to go through the whole year without having a time or two where the bats don't hit and the pitchers don't pitch. And, you know, you just run into, it's baseball, right? A bad hop here or there that can change the whole complexion of the game. I'm more worried about their health. Spencer Strider, I'm sure you all talked about him last week. Talked about him before. I'm worried about his long-term viability. I don't know what the future holds for him, but I'm certainly not optimistic about it. And then, you know, Acuna, again, we've talked about him. And I think I've said before, I wasn't too worried about this hamstring issues, but now this is twice in just a short period of time. And are the miles starting to add up for him with multiple surgeries and hamstring strains? And, you know, get those guys being healthy, the Braves are a different team. So I worry more about their health as opposed to, you know, a little rough stretch here or there just for their long-term viability.
0: Yeah, because they've had kind of a rough stretch here with the injuries. There's no doubt about that. What'd you think of the NBA draft last night? Thoughts on the Hawks? What'd you see last night from the draft?
1: Yeah, so I think the first top four or five picks went as expected. Yeah. I think DeBosia, I don't know how to say his name, was clearly the best player in the draft. Peterson has unbelievable talent. Questioned his work ethic a little bit. I think there's a lot of people who have some question marks about that. Hopefully we see him turn it on at the next level. One of the guys who I think is going to be really a big star is Darius Acuff Jr. I think he played Arkansas guard. I think he's got a really high ceiling. And then the Hawks got a big man at 6'9" later in the first round, and then their first pick was the guy from Houston, the 6'4" guard. Sounds like, I don't know a lot of him, don't follow him a whole lot, but from doing some reading about him, very athletic, very long for a guard. Certainly it'll be some excitement for the Hawks this year.
0: Yeah, I like what the Hawks did last night for sure. I think it was a good draft for them, and we'll see.
1: I think both players will be able to come in and make an impact right away, and not something that you're waiting a year or two to see their impact on for the team.
0: Yeah, for sure, no doubt about that. Well, hey man, thanks for doing this as always. We appreciate it. We'll talk to you again next week.
1: Sounds great. Take care, guys.
2: Thanks, man. Appreciate you, bud.
0: Ludwig from Ortho, Georgia. We appreciate his time. And, I'd love getting those thoughts on the injuries from him because, obviously, that's what he does. But, you know, it's tough when you see those kinds of injuries, no doubt.
2: Yeah, you know, in professions like that, whether it's a firefighter or you're a police officer, you're trained to stop being your personal self when that kind of thing happens and immediately go into like superhero mode is the best way I can think of it. You know what I mean?
0: Yeah.
2: Where you go, okay, I got to take care of this, focus, you know, forget the drama.
0: Right.
2: You know, because like he said, it's a very emotional, very dramatic thing when something like that happens.
0: It's time to go to work.
2: When people like us are standing around and go, it just, you know, you freeze.
0: It's time to go to work.
2: Hey, jump right in and thank God for people like him and those people.
0: Do you remember? And we got to take a break in a minute for the top of the hour. It wasn't the worst one that I remember, the worst injury, but I vividly remember Napoleon McCollum,
2: the Navy running back,
0: played for Navy. He was with the Raiders.
2: Yes,
0: and he got hurt on Monday Night Football.
2: Oh, I remember that.
0: Because I was working at the Valdosta Daily Times.
2: Yeah.
0: And we used to get photos from the Associated Press over the machine, the photo machine at the newspaper. And they sent in a thread of photos. And it was like step by step of him planting his foot, him getting hit, the leg breaking more. And I was like, holy crap, why did they send those like that?
2: Yeah.
0: And I will never forget that one. And then Brian mentioned Alex Smith, and you mentioned Theismann. Those were the exact same injuries on the exact same spot in the field in D.C.
2: Wow.
0: I know it's different stadiums.
2: Yeah.
0: But, I mean, think about that. Two starting quarterbacks for the Redskins, now Commanders, both suffered those injuries. And I think Alex Smith's was worse because, as Brian said, he had the infection. Have you ever watched that documentary about his recovery?
2: No. I'll have to check it out.
0: It's a hard watch, man.
2: Is it?
0: Yeah.
2: Who was the South Carolina running back?
0: Oh.
2: Played for 49ers.
0: Yeah.

0: You know what I'm talking about?
1: Yeah.
0: That one was one I was watching, and it looked like his lower leg detached from his upper leg. It was the weirdest. I was like,
1: it was not good. Yeah. All right, let's take a break. We're running a little bit late. We'll be right back after this.
2: Hey, Macon, mark your calendars. We're turning 10. 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
1: Welcome back, Daniel and Steve here. We talked a little bit there with Brian Ludwig about the NBA draft and the Hawks last night. We got to talk about that. Again, we'll be joined coming up here in about 10 minutes or so, about 10, 12 minutes by Matt Wilson, the new football coach at Crawford County. So really excited about that. And then we'll be joined by Jordan Bianchi coming up at 2:30 to talk some NASCAR. The Hawks last night, they made two picks. They've got another pick tonight in the second round. Last night, they go with Kingston Flemings from Houston and then Zubi Ejiofor from St. John's. We had Brad Rowland on Friday to preview the NBA draft. You know who he said they should draft or who they were going to draft? Kingston Flemings from Houston.
0: Yeah, that's exactly what he said.
1: And so I just – this feels like such a really good fit. And I had somebody reach out to me last night. It's like, oh, they needed a big man. They should have drafted a big man. And

0: And Zuby's not a, I mean, he's 6'8", 6'9", somewhere around there. But the thing I like about these two guys, Steve, is they are physical and they play defense.
1: Yeah.
0: And right now, look, you can always need more offense. And I'm not saying that. But this team needs some more physicality. And I think they added that last night. I like what they did last night.
1: Yeah. Kingston brings that. He brings defense. He brings toughness, and frankly, this team needs a tough point guard,
0: right?
1: And I think this guy's
0: physical.
1: It.
0: Physical,
1: yeah,
0: right.
1: And, yeah, and in your face, yeah.
0: I don't think you need a guy to come in and score 25 a game. That's not the way this roster is built. You've got those guys.
1: Yep.
0: You need some dirty work guys.
1: Yep.
0: And look, they were a good defensive team last year after Trey got traded. And they were one of the best defensive teams in the league after Trey got traded.
1: Yeah.
0: So they transitioned pretty smoothly after that. But you can always get better.
1: Yeah.
0: And we saw that in the playoffs. You saw how much more physical the game is in the playoffs. You saw much how much more defense plays into what happens in this league in the playoffs. And I'm a big fan of Kingston Flemings. I mean, I like both of these picks. I answered my friend who was kind of complaining about the fit pick. I get what you're saying. He's not a big guy, but he's physical.
1: Yeah.
0: And he's going to rebound and he's going to do this other stuff. So, I liked it. I thought it was a really good night for the Hawks. And, you know, they're not that far away. You know, if you think about where they were from when they traded Trey to the end of the year, you know, a little bit more than half of the year, half of the season, or right around half. They were one of the two or not two, but they were one of the five best teams in the NBA the second half of the season.
1: Yeah.
0: So now, I know everybody starts over coming in October when they go to camp. You don't start at that point.
1: Right.
0: But I think you got to feel really good about this team going forward and what they can be.
1: Yeah. Yeah, I agree.
0: Yeah.
1: I like that they picked up Zubi Ejiofor. You know, he was the Big East player of the year.
0: Yeah. He's tough, man.
1: At St. John's and I watched him play against Duke. And man, I mean,
0: he's like a tree.
1: I thought St. John's was going to win that game. I mean, because they couldn't stop him.
0: Yeah,
1: you know, he was he can pass, and he can rebound.
0: Yeah,
1: and bring it on,
0: man. He can score. It's not like
1: he can score.
0: He's not Dennis Rodman, where he just doing all the dirty work. Both of these guys can score.
1: Yeah, yeah. I think, you know, if you're grading this draft, I don't see anyone giving this less than a B+.
0: It's at least a B+.
1: Yeah.
0: You know, and again, we know that none of those things matter. Grades.
1: I mean, you never know how they're going to turn out. But right. On the surface, hey, man, it's a good start.
0: Yeah, I think it's I don't even know if they even use tonight's trade, you know, tonight's pick. They might trade it. They might use it to draft somebody from Europe and kind of stash those guys. They don't do that. These teams don't seem to do that as much anymore, but they can. They might use it to move up to get an earlier pick in the second round.
1: Yeah.
0: Who knows? But I think last night was a good night to be a Hawks fan. Add these two guys.
1: Were there any surprises in the draft last night? It just didn't seem like there was any drama at all.
0: There weren't many surprises, and actually Matt and I were sitting there watching it and the Bulls got who we wanted, especially at number four.
1: I started to text you.
0: Yeah.
1: And it was a little late. And I was like, yeah, I don't know.
0: We were really happy about number four. And I think we were happy about number 15, too, even though there was some debate there. That's fine. It's the 15th pick. There's going to be debate.
1: Right.
0: But Matt and I were – usually it's like, oh, he's been drafted by this team, but, oh, he's already been traded, and they've got to put on a different hat, and they got to do all this, you know, do this dance that you and I talked about yesterday. And I said, man, there haven't been as many trades today as there usually are. And it was past the Hawks pick, because I know the Hawks pick. I think it was after the Warriors pick. And then this wave of trades happened. So it's like all the

0: drama happened from like pick 17 to pick 30. You know, then there were trades at the end of the second half of the draft, but there was no like, oh my God, they took who, or somebody was falling, or any of that kind of stuff.
1: Well, yeah, and it got to like pick number 11, I think, and Silver gets up there and he's like, "We have a trade," and I thought for sure it was the Hawks. I was like, "Oh, they traded up."
0: Right.
1: My wife's sitting next to me. She's looking at her phone, you know. But I was like, "Ooh, this is it. The Hawks are trading." And then they announced that what was it? Ament.
0: Yeah.
1: Went to the Heat.
0: And I was like, to the Heat.
1: Oh.
0: Right. And I think he ended up going to the Bucks because he got traded. He was part of the Giannis trade.
1: Yeah, right. It was something like that. Yeah, but it was kind of like,
0: And then, like, the Knicks and the Lakers swapped 25 and 24 or something. I'm like, come on, man.
1: Yeah.
0: That's not, you want some drama.
1: Yeah. You know? But the NFL draft always gives you that. There's always something.
0: Here's what I think would happen in this draft. There's the clear four top guys.
1: Yeah.
0: And we saw it.
1: And it happened.
0: Then there's a bunch of, like, 6'1 point guards. And they're all about the same. I think Darius Acuff's the best one, and he went the highest. But there's a bunch of those guys who are all about the same, including Kingston Flemings. That if you got any of those guys, you'd have been happy with them.
1: Yeah.
0: And then there was a bunch of wings who are all about the same.
1: Yeah.
0: Including Ament, including the kid from Michigan, Yoxif, I don't even know how to say his name, Yoxiford or something like that.
1: Luxembourg.
0: Yeah, Luxembourg.
1: Yeah.
0: Whatever.
1: He's Dominican.
0: There's all those guys. And I think teams were like, oh, wait, we'll just wait and get our guy. And the Bulls got one of those guys. Mm-hmm. You know, the kid from Texas they drafted. He's one of those guys. He's 6'8".
1: Yeah.
0: Can handle. You know, he's not a great shooter, but he can do everything else.
1: Who did Boozer go to?
0: He went to the Grizzlies.
1: Okay.
0: Memphis. He went to the Grizzlies. The Wizards took the kid from BYU.
1: Yeah.
0: DeBianca. I can't say his name either. Then Peterson went to.
1: They're getting better.
0: They got him and Trae Young and AD.
1: Yeah.
0: I mean, they're at least watchable now if you're a Wizards fan.
1: Right.
0: So then Peterson was second to the Jazz, and then Boozer. And then Caleb Wilson. And then Acuff was fifth.
1: I got to tell you, I don't know. I guess it was the Hawks resurgence this year. But I'm back watching the NBA again.
0: I love the NBA.
1: I love the NBA. Know. Look, nothing will top the NBA in the
0: 80s, early 90s. Yeah,
1: yeah, and the 90s. I was watching the Hawks regularly in the late 90s. But then in the 2000s, it kind of started to fall off. I came back in 17, you know, when they made that run, you know. But the last few years, I mean, I just really haven't paid a lot of attention. When we first started doing the show 3 years ago, you would start talking NBA. I had no idea you were talking about players' names, I mean. But now, in fact, I said to my wife last night, I looked at her and went, I can't believe I'm watching the NBA draft and I'm interested.
0: Yeah. And it was, look.
1: It's weird.
0: There was not much drama, as you said. But I think it's because all those things that I said a minute ago, but I also think it's such a good draft that teams are scared to make a mistake.
1: Right.
0: And so, you know, so we'll see how that plays out. All right, we got to take a break. Matt Wilson will join us coming up next. Matt is the new football head coach at Crawford County. Really excited about that. So we'll talk to him, get his thoughts on you know, his new program, and just kind of see, you know, let people know who he is. You might go, oh, where's he coached? All those kinds of things.
1: Mm-hmm.
0: So we'll get into all of that with him right after this.
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6: Welcome back, Daniel and Steve.
7: Hey, everybody. This
6: Daniel and Steve here. Sorry about
8: Big
6: that.
8: Big Mike always wanting to get in our show.
6: I forgot Big Mike was going to talk there and didn't hit the button. Thank you for joining us. Let's talk some high school football. Do that, we bring in Matt Wilson's the new head coach at Crawford County. Coach, that has a nice ring to it. What do you think about hearing that?
9: Oh, it sounds good, man. I appreciate y'all having me today.
6: Yeah, we really appreciate you doing this. And, Coach, why Crawford County? Why was this a good fit for you? Why are you a good fit for them? Tell us why this job made sense.
9: Well, I'll tell you what. My dad, Mark Wilson, is a head football coach, and I've been going around the state with him even when I was a kid, and then I coached with him too when I graduated college. So. And I was a defensive coordinator at Taylor County when he was the head coach. And so, you know, Taylor and Crawford, they're big rivals. Well, I always thought in my head, I'm not from Taylor, so Crawford was never a rival to me. I always thought Crawford was a real cool place. I really did. I always thought that'd be a cool place to be. And turned, eight, 9 years later, I heard, you know, so a buddy of mine, that coached with me at Taylor, told me the Crawford job was open. And if I was interested, and the Crawford's that real actually close to mine and my wife's family, so it really made sense. And so I told you know I said, yep, I'm interested, and we're here today, and I'm a Crawford County Eagle, and I'm excited about it.
6: Yeah, we're really excited for you to be here, and thank you for being here on the show. So as you said, you've coached with your dad at Bryan County, Taylor County, Bacon County. What did you learn from those stops that will help you as the head coach at Crawford County?
9: Oh, I learned every place was different. Bryan County, I was really a community coach. I was still trying to graduate from Georgia Southern.
6: Okay.
9: So I learned, you know, that's when I realized I didn't even know anything about football, to be honest. I was like, well, when you get in, you know, I played it a little bit in college, but when you start to coach it, that's when you realize you don't know as much. So I learned football them first couple years at Bryan. And then at Taylor, actually, that's when I became a coordinator. That's when I became the coordinator, a defensive coordinator there. And then you learn something different there. And then you got to start worrying about, you know, your assistants and stuff. And then, you know, you got to worry more organization that way. Then we go to Bacon, and I flip it, and I become the offensive coordinator there. So then I have to learn the offensive style, which I thought, you know, which is good now that I'm a head coach, because I've been on both sides of the ball, and I kind of understand both, you know, every aspect about football now. And now I'm in the head coaching role, and I'm sure, you know, already I haven't even been here that long, and there's already a lot of stuff I got to learn as a head coach too. But it's just going to take time. The people here at Crawford have been great. I'll be honest with you, the transition has been easy. It's a weird situation because it's so late, but the people here at Crawford have actually made it real easy for me.

0: And I feel good about the future.
1: Yeah, Coach, you mentioned the process there. Now you've got – it is late. I mean, so how will that hinder you as far as staff and those kinds of things? I mean, or is that not going to be an issue going forward?
0: Yeah, well, when you come in here late, it's hard to bring anybody with you. But I'll be honest, I got blessed. I met all the coaches. I've got them in place now. They're all – basically returning coaches. I think I might have added one or two, but they're from Crawford anyways.
1: Okay.
0: And I'll be honest, they're a great group of guys. They're God fearing. They understand. I had a meeting with them, told them how we're going to do things, how the program's going to be, you know, different, and how we're, you know, the basically the future and how it's going to look in the process. And they're all on board, and they've worked hard. I mean, you know, this is my third week in Crawford, but they get after it. They didn't. There was no complaints. There was just, all right, let's get to work. And so I got blessed in that situation. It's a bunch of good guys that's on staff with me.
1: Matt Wilson joined us here on the show. Coach, tell us a little bit about you. And like you said, you've been offense coordinator, defense coordinator. What's your philosophy? What do you want this team to be, maybe scheme-wise, or do you wait and kind of see what the players are and kind of fit it to them?
0: That's what I've been doing scheme wise, but as far as program, and I've told the players this, I've already told the coaches this. First and foremost, we're trying to build winning people. We're trying to build winning people, and we're gonna go. We got the three C's here at Crawford County. We're going by the three C's: class, character, and commitment. And we're gonna hone in on that. That's gonna be our motto all year, because anything that happens in football or in life, that class, character, commitment is gonna come out. Class is we talk about what you're doing when nobody's watching. That's what class is. Are you going to clean up your locker? Are you going to pick up this trash if you see? Are you going to hold the door for a woman, you know, in classroom? Are you going to be up front and not be a class clown? That's what the class part is. Our character part is when adversity hits, how are you going to react? And that's stuff we got to work. That's stuff that you got to work on. Everybody's got to work on that. And so that's our character part. When adversity hits, how are you going to react? You can't daggum, you know, blow your top. You got to daggum have character about yourself, because guess what? Adversity is going to happen in football. It's going to happen in life. You got to be able to handle it the right way. And then commitment, the last C, that's just, you know, being committed to something, holding yourself accountable, being at practice, doing what you're supposed to do. And that's pretty self-explanatory, but that's kind of what I'm bringing into the program, because I think that's going to help us build winning people. And in the long run, the winning games will take care of itself if we can build winning people.
2: Yeah. And you know, Coach Trevor Moncrief got Crawford County to a state championship within one game a couple of years ago. You got a high bar to reach over there, man. Crawford County had some success, right?
0: Yes. Oh, yeah. I met Coach Moncrief the other day, and he's a great dude. I'm going to be in the weight room at Crawford, and he wants his boys lifting. And I said, that's good. You know, I think me and him are going to work. We're going to work together real well. So I like him a lot.
2: Yeah. And they also, it's been 3 or 4 years, but they got a new football field out there, the new field. And man, that's a beautiful place to play. And not only that, you know, I've gone to a couple games there because I do play-by-play for Ace, okay, and they played Crawford. And I love how the fans tailgate out there. I mean, they have a blast. It's just a neat atmosphere there, right? I mean, that had to be part of what drew you.
0: It is, and that's what I'm excited for, because people have already talked about that, the whole tailgating aspect. And it's a small school. It's a small community. And what we need to do is, you know, the whole community just get behind the program, get behind what we're trying to do. And like I said, the winner will take care of itself. We just got to try to build winning people. And I think if the community sees that we're trying to just build winning people, that's going to help them come and support us as long as they see that.
1: Coach, how is that? Again, there's a lot of schools like this around here. There's one school in the county. You know, so it is a community feeling. It's not
2: – They run unopposed.
1: Well, yeah. Here in Macon, we've got 15 schools that play football, right? But in Crawford County,
0: right,
1: there's one school. How big of a bonus is that for you and your staff that, look, if you grow up in this community, you're going to play football here if you play football?
0: Oh, I love it. And it's really starting to – they need to get a sense of pride about being, you know, a Crawford County Eagle playing football here. You grew up, you know, all, you know, to the seniors, y'all grown up since from, you know, seven, 8 years old, you played all the way up to now, and have some pride about yourself. And I love the small community. That was another reason I like small schools. I got a, I

0: I've got my wife. I got two boys, 7 and 5, and then they've already, the community's already welcomed us so much, and we're meeting all kinds of people, and you know, we're trying to find a house and stuff like that. But it's the small community feel that we love, and it's very embracing to me and my family, and I appreciate that a lot.
1: Coach, what have you, as you met with the players, what did you hear from them? What were your thoughts on what those meetings were like with the players?
0: When I first met the players, you know, it was a weird situation, and I told them that because it was so late. I mean, we missed the first week in June, so everybody else was present. So I had to wait till that, you know, I had to wait a little while, and so it was they were fine. They embraced it. I told them, look, I basically told them kind of how I told you again. We're going to do class character commitment. We're going to change this program all around and try to get, like I told them, I want them to be winning. I want to be winning people. I'm not sticking just to football. I want them to get better, and I want them to be successful in life, because when they graduate, I want them to go and get a job, go to college, whatever, go farming, and I want them to be successful in that. And I think they see that now. I'm worried about the person more than the football player, and they've seen that, and I think they've embraced it, and we're getting along. They're working hard. I mean, they're working real hard right now this summer. Harder, probably the best first couple of weeks I've ever been to. Just the intensity of them working hard. Our attendance has gone up every week. People are starting to talk. We say, okay, you know, this might be all right. And we've grown every week. And I think when July comes, we'll get a few more out there too. So.
2: Yeah, and Coach, I don't know how well you know Roberta, but make sure you go get some chicken tenders from Big Chick, because those things are fantastic.
0: They've already told me. I've already been. You ain't got to worry about it.
2: Yeah, those steak fries and those chicken tenders. Dude, they're fantastic.
0: Delicious.
1: Well, yep. Coach, thank you for doing this. Welcome to Middle Georgia. We are really excited for you to be part of our coverage area and looking forward to the season. And we'll talk to you again soon.
0: I appreciate it, man. Y'all have a good one. God bless, and go Eagles.
2: Yeah, thanks, Coach. Go Eagles.
1: There you go. There's Matt Wilson, new football coach at Crawford County. We appreciate his time. Man, I'm really excited about that. It's interesting to see when, you know, like he said, when a program like that goes through a coaching change, I mean, it is a community thing. I mean, you got to get in. You got to get – you hate that he's this late in the process – to get the job, but man, I mean, he's been around a lot of winning with his dad.
2: Yeah,
1: and they've won a lot of games. He played at America Sumter, which that's a winning program. He didn't play at Georgia Southern, but he graduated from Georgia Southern. He got his master's from Valdosta State. Played at Cumberland's for a little bit, and he's been around a lot of winning football. So we'll see if he can carry that over at Crawford County.
2: Yeah, Crawford County's been playing football since 1979. They've won one region championship ever.
1: Yeah.
2: They haven't been to the playoffs since 98? Look, not a lot of success there, but you got some very loyal fans. And if Coach Wilson can go in there and have success, bring success there, man, they'll put a statue of him out there.
1: Those
2: by the
1: people
2: school.
1: Love that program.
2: Oh yes, I mean, absolutely,
1: and
2: very
1: you
2: dedicated.
1: The tailgating—that's how you can tell it.
2: Very dedicated, very loyal.
1: Yeah.
2: So
1: yeah, so you know, we're looking forward to some fun times for Crawford County football coming up with Coach Wilson.
2: And I'm going to be using that phrase "running unopposed" a lot.
1: You're going to have to start. You got to start sending Ian O'Connor some, like,
2: yeah, I know,
1: some
2: royalty
1: checks
2: yeah.
1: or something. All right, let's take a break. We'll come back. We'll get Jordan Bianchi on. We'll talk some NASCAR right after this.
3: 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This is Big Mike, host of Jokin', right here on the Creek 100.9. 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
6: Welcome back, Daniel and
7: Hello,
6: Steve.
7: Hello, I'm Laura.
6: Goodness.
7: And I'm...
6: Sorry about that. Daniel and Steve here on the show. Thanks for joining us. We appreciate everybody being here, including the Secret Sisters and Jordan Bjorke to talk some NASCAR. How are you, bud?
8: I'm doing great, man. Thanks for having me on. Always fun to chat.
6: Yeah, we appreciate it.
9: Good times.
6: You didn't hit any manhole covers while you were driving around San Diego, did you?
8: I luckily avoided them. No, not everybody was as lucky, but that is the challenge sometimes when you race on street courses, is that you do have natural hazards, shall we say.
6: Yeah, so tell us a little bit about what that, I mean, that was obviously during practice and those kinds of things, but, I mean, was it as simple as just a manhole cover came loose? Is that what it was?
8: Yeah, I mean, listen, they go through, and we've seen this happen in Formula One and IndyCar, and it's not unprecedented. I almost kind of say it happens, I don't say regularly, but it happens with some regularity, is that, you know, you go through and you secure all of this stuff, you weld it down and that kind of thing, but because of how fast the cars are running, sometimes that can just kind of like work as a suction almost and just kind of wear on the manhole, so they will become a jar a little bit, and that was kind of basically what happened. Is one got loose and then eventually kind of ripped off and it got into the radiator of a car, and that was pretty much it.
6: Yeah, it was a weird thing. I was following you on social media and saw that. I was like, whoa, what in the world? So other than that, I mean, again, those things happen. It feel like a success? I felt like this was a success to me as I was watching along during the weekend.
8: Yeah, I think so. I mean, it was a big deal. I mean, you're racing on an active military base. You've got the full U.S. Navy behind you, literally and figuratively in some respects. And, you know, the course was absolutely beautiful. The backdrop was fantastic. When you've got an active U.S. aircraft carrier stationed in one of the corners. And, I think it's different. It's unique. I mean, it's these kind of events, as we know, in other sports that kind of sometimes cross over and get people's attention who really don't follow that particular sport. And I think that was the case with this. So, and then the race itself was wildly entertaining and competitive. And so, yeah, I think when you step back and look at this, and I don't see how you couldn't say it was success. I'm not saying it was perfect because, it wasn't. And there's things that need to be better, but it's also year one. And that's how these things tend to go. So I think I would be hard-pressed to be very critical about this and say that this was not a success.
6: Yeah, I think if you think any of these races are going to be perfect, then you're exaggerating. I mean, it's it's live sports. Things are going to happen. I love the one photo

0: of the seamen on the ship looking over the you know, one of the corners, as you mentioned there. There was a photo that I saw that was really, really fun. So is this, I guess it's hard to predict with NASCAR because they do change the schedule some. Is this going to happen again? Is it, do they try a different base, or is it, you know, do they go back there? What do you think happens with this?
1: It's hard to know. You can say that NASCAR was happy. The NASCAR teams were extremely happy and they liked it. They liked the event. They liked the market. It checked a lot of boxes. It seems like the U.S. Navy was really happy. They haven't really said publicly one way or another, but just based on anecdotally the reaction among the people in the service who expressed their enthusiasm for it, it seemed like they were really happy. So it seems like everybody who you need to get on board is on board for this to happen again. But as you said, there's a lot of other outside factors involved as well. You know, is there a spot for this on the schedule next year? That kind of thing. So it's still hard to say. And the situation is very fluid when it comes to the schedule, and things that you think are going to happen don't happen, and then they end up happening. And right, so right. It's, you know, the things change and it can go back and forth. And so it's kind of part of this process, but I think things are pointing upward to think that this will happen again, but there's just a long road to this. And we'll see where it ends up, but I would not be shocked if San Diego returns next year on the NASCAR Cup Series schedule.
0: It was fun. There's no doubt about that. And it was interesting. And it's free advertising for the Navy, right? I mean, that is absolutely the case in this. Jordan Bianchi joins here on the show. So, Jordan, let's talk about the race itself. Corey Heim gets his first win, and he's going to be a full-time driver next year, right, for 2311. But what does that win mean for him and maybe his team going forward?
1: Yeah, I mean, he's definitely going to be a full-time driver. And it just kind of basically reinforces the belief that we already knew, that Corey is one of NASCAR's most talented drivers, up-and-coming drivers. And that, you know, this is a guy who is going to make some waves in the Cup Series for decades to come. And he's already shown that. You don't go and win a race like he did. Now, obviously, there were some circumstances that knocked out a couple of heavy hitters, you know, that we expected to contend, but so what? Heim was flawless at the end. He beat his teammate Tyler Reddick, who is, you know, by the way, the Cup Series points leader, and has won five times this year, including the Daytona 500, and Heim beat him straight up. And so that can't be ignored. So this just kind of further underscores the fact that, you know, Corey Heim's future is very, very bright, and in the big picture too. 2311, man, what a year they've had.
0: Yeah.
1: Just a continuation. I mean, obviously, Reddick's won five races this year, is leading the point standings. Heim's now got a win. Bubba Wallace has been running really good. And then Riley Herbst, their other driver, has been running well as well. So just it's been the theme of the year, is just 2311 just kind of really kind of putting its stamp on NASCAR.
0: Are they becoming a – I mean, look, Hendrick is Hendrick, and these other teams are who they are, but – are they becoming a powerhouse, or have they already become one? I mean, because it certainly feels like they're getting close.
1: I think they already are, and okay. I think they were even before that, even before Sunday, they were. You could say that about them, but I think that just further cements it of, listen, this is a team. It's not just one driver. It's not just Tyler Reddick. It's across the board organizationally what they're doing. They've won on a variety of different tracks. They're really consistent. They're doing the things you want them to do. Now, what they don't have, and that other organizations, you mentioned Hendrick with Joe Gibbs Racing, you know, Penske, the big three as they're typically referred to, they've got championships. They've got multiple championships. Right. 2311 does not have that yet, but they're also only in their, sixth year of existence. So the trajectory they're on is really, really impressive. And no one would be at all surprised if a championship is somewhere in their near future.
0: Yeah, they've been really, really good. You mentioned Bubba Wallace there. He had, what about his race this past week? What did you see for him? Because it feels like he's really good, but it's almost like there's more there that he can, I think he's going to start winning a lot more, it feels like to me.
1: Yeah, I mean, he feels the same way. You know, kind of to answer your question, he kind of feels snake bit. And, you know, I asked him after the race, I said, how are you feeling about today? And he goes, what if? And he goes, you know, what if we didn't have a penalty? What if the wheel didn't come off?
0: Right.
1: And, you know, these different factors that he's right. I mean, they had a wheel come off the car, no fault of Bubba's fault, not Bubba's fault. And because of that, there's a two-lap penalty. And getting two laps back on a road course is really difficult. But, you know, some lucky breaks put him back on the lead lap, and he just drove his butt off. And got to second place. And before this,

0: the penalty. He was running, you know, in the top two or three, and he was really positioned for a really good day and maybe would have won this race. And so that's why afterwards he was just kind of had this conflicting emotions of, hey, I'm really proud of myself and the team for rallying back when, you know, it was a bit hard to, but also we should have maybe won this race and we maybe let one get away. And that's kind of what happens or has happened with this team on the regular. So, but still good day. They turned what could have been a bad day into a very good day. And I don't think there's anything to hold your head about that.
1: Yeah. It felt like he, again, snake bit's a good way to put it. And the big crash. I mean, you mentioned that it took out some of the contenders. Was that something that the drivers were anticipating? I mean, or was that just kind of a weird situation where it just kind of all kind of happened at the last, you know, came together?
0: Both. Okay. I mean, the track itself was really, really tricky, and everybody kind of expected it to be at times. It was going to, you know, there was a possibility for a big wreck to happen. We had seen it in some other races throughout the weekend. And it was just kind of a matter of, hey, the track can quickly become blocked. And if it becomes blocked, everyone's going to pile in, and that happened. Right. But that was part of it. And you kind of had to manage it a little bit. And then for unfortunate reality is it knocked out two of the favorites and Shane Van Gisbergen and Connor Zillage, who are, you know, basically the two guys who kind of established themselves as the guys to beat that day. But that's part of it. I mean, this is part of racing on a street course. It's physically demanding, but it's also really tough to go through a race without having an incident and not getting involved in something. And it's about survival as much as anything.
1: Yeah, that's certainly the case. So what do you think's the big storyline this week that you'll be following? Obviously the last week it was the track with, you know, with being on that road course. What's coming up this week that's got your attention?
0: Yeah, I mean, that's a really good question. It almost is going to feel a little bit of a, I don't say a letdown is probably not the right word, but I can't think of another word to say. Just because we were so excited and geeked up for San Diego, and now it's just like, oh, okay, we put that in the rear view. But listen, Sonoma, they're going to Sonoma, which is up in wine country. It's a fun race course. It's a road course as well. And that's going to be part of it is, you know, the point standings to both win the regular season championship. It's only 9 points between Tyler Reddick and Denny Hamlin. So really, really tight with not a lot of races left in the regular season. And then you look at the points battle to make the chase playoff, and it's very condensed. And this is a weekend where we're going to see a lot of movement likely. And so I think that's probably the predominant storyline this weekend is points.
1: What do you think about having back-to-back road courses? Is that okay? Is it bad, good, or is it just like that's just kind of how it played out?
0: Yeah, it's just kind of how it played out, and it makes sense in the fact that, you know, there's some teams that would not like it this way, but there's a lot of teams that do. Is that, listen, you're going to race in San Diego. All the teams are based in Charlotte, North Carolina. So, you know, if you're going out to the West Coast, instead of having just one race, make it two, right? And it's two road courses, which kind of makes it easier in theory on the teams in terms of preparation and travel and everything. You just go right up the coast, Pacific Coast Highway from San Diego to, you know, wine country, and you run two road course races. So it does make sense. You know, is it how you want the schedule to flow in terms of excitement or drama? You know, a case could be made either way, but it's just, you know, geography and logistics make it challenging to kind of lay out a perfect schedule. So I think it's fine the way it is, and there's not many workarounds you can do.
2: And Jordan, we're seeing a lot of stories about people from Europe and other continents, everything coming into these mm-hmm. World Cup soccer games and talking about their experiences in America. Have you seen much of that as far as the NASCAR races?
0: Yes. Specifically, I'll give you this story. In Chicago 2023, it was the inaugural Chicago Street Course race. Shane Van Gisbergen came over from New Zealand, and he raced, you know, Australian supercars. So he's a really big figure down there and real popular. There, he had a bunch of fans in Chicago who were like diehard fans, and he won the race. And that's, you know, what we thought at the time was an upset, which we quickly learned it was not an upset. It was the, you know, it was a precursor of what was coming. Afterwards, you had all of that stuff. You had fans like chanting his name and like singing and all of this festive like atmosphere. It was really unlike you see most weeks in NASCAR. You know, guy wins a race and people are excited and that kind of thing. But this was different, man. This was like people, you know, waving flags and chanting and doing sing-alongs and everything like that. It was like, damn, this is really cool.
1: Yeah, it's fun. It's fun, no doubt about that. I love it. I love what the World Cup has brought to our country so far, and including these other, you know, these other

0: countries, just being in our country for sure.
1: And by the way, you mentioned Denny Hamlin. Is he getting ready to retire?
2: He says he's retiring after the 2027 season. So he's got one more year left after this.
0: Got to win a championship before then.
2: Yeah. Yes, he does.
0: Hey, man, thanks for doing this as always. We appreciate it. We'll talk to you next week.
2: Thanks, guys. Appreciate you.
1: Thanks, Jordan.
0: There you go. There's Jordan Bianchi from The Athletic. Great stuff from him. We appreciate his time. All right, let's take a break. We'll come back. We'll wrap up the show.
1: With a name like Jordan, he's got to be good.
0: Yes, that's right. That's right. We'll wrap up the show right after this.
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5: Hi, this is Wes Griffith from the Moonhanger Group. This is a very special year for us because the Rookery, born July 1st, 1976, is celebrating 50 years. The previous year, the Macon Mall opened, which changed the face of downtown virtually overnight. Original owners, Sandy Taylor, Jewett Tucker, and Ralph Skipper, had quite the challenge ahead, but they would persevere as downtown began to shutter its windows. The Rookery became a community gathering place, ground zero for nightlife. Many local musicians would play its stage, and some famous ones too, like Widespread Panic in 87. In 98, local musicians came together at the Rookery to celebrate the life of Braxton Tate Bragg, and Bragg Jam was born. In 2009, in the middle of a recession, me, my wife Betsy, and our partner Chad Evans purchased the Rookery from longtime owner Jim Key. In hindsight, we were gambling on the Rookery to defy the odds once again. We freshened her up a bit, leaned into a more family-friendly atmosphere, rolled out a new menu, and before long, the Rookery took flight once again. Those early years were a magical time. The Rookery and downtown were in lockstep as the city center began to blossom. After several years, we got so busy that we were able to expand into the old Thorpe's building. Come check out the Thorpe's storefront where we've wrapped the windows with our story. Many people tell us they had their first date at the Rookery and share memories of gathering there with friends and family. Many of them have signed their names on the Rook's hallowed walls. We've been blessed with support from this community beyond our wildest dreams. It's all of you that came down to get an almond burger, some onion rings, or a Jimmy Carter shake that made it all possible. So from us to the entire community, thank you for making the Rookery what it is today. On June 27th, we'll be celebrating our 50th birthday right here on Cherry Street at Creek Fest with 100.9 The Creek. They're celebrating 10 years. We hope you guys will come down and celebrate with us. It's been a pleasure to serve you, and we hope to see you again soon.
6: 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Daniel Shirley and Steve Norris.
1: Let's get in All-American.
0: Welcome back, Daniel and Steve. We appreciate everybody being here. Thanks for all the great guests we had today. Really excited about that. If you missed anybody, we will have the show posted on our website and on all the social media sites and podcast sites in about an hour or so. It takes me a little bit of time to go get set up and get everything moved and saved and all that stuff. So we'll have it posted a little bit later on our sites. I wanted to talk about this real quick, and then Steve's got some football stats. Macon Bibb County social media sites put out a AI video, it looks like. I guess it has to be an AI video of the new arena that is coming, and it says coming in late 2028. And look, it looks great. I hope this is what it ends up looking like. It looks unbelievable. It you know, and I hope there's more parking.

0: from the interstate. Right.
1: Like, oh, right onto the interstate, like going north.
0: Right.
1: You know what I mean? That would at least take care of some of that traffic.
0: Or south, going south, either way. Yeah.
1: South might not be as easy, just because south, you know, it's on the other side of the, you know. Right. But,
0: And I look, they are putting in a new Second Street exit, right? So that'll probably help some. The new Second Street Bridge is going over the interstate.
1: Yeah. Are they ever going to finish that thing?
0: Yeah. Well, we'll see.
1: And also the lanes up under the, Martin Luther King, you know, right there, that that exit.
0: That's
1: been
0: fixed.
1: Sitting there, not open forever.
0: That's got to get fixed. But again, that's not the city. That's the state.
1: I know. That's it's not Macon. You can't blame that on Macon County.
0: Look, this video put out, it says, the future of sports, entertainment, and events in Middle Georgia starts here. Get your first look at the new Macon Arena, which I would imagine there'll be a different name. There'll be a sponsor. Intentionally designed with all users in mind and inspired by our community's history and heritage, with flexible event space, premium experiences, and a capacity of up to 12,298 people, the Macon Arena will shape our next chapter. Couple things. Macon Arena, there's got to be a better name. There's got to be, I would think there's going to be a sponsor. We'll find out. And 12,298 people surprises me. That's big.
1: Yeah.
0: That's bigger than what we have now.
1: Yeah.
0: So, and I'm not criticizing. I mean, it's bigger than I expected. I will say that. I was not expecting it to be larger seating-wise than what we have now. But, and I don't know that. When do we need those many seats? I don't know. Like a concert? Yeah, you have 12,000 seat. Okay. And again, that's 12,000 seats. That's including seats on the floor for concerts. You know, there's not going to be 12,000 seats for the Mayhem games, because the rink takes up a lot of space.
1: Yeah.
0: So the 12,298, that's probably for a concert. Because there's people sitting on the floor.
1: Yeah.
0: But, you know, I mean, you probably need 6 or 7 for the basketball, the GHSA. I mean, we're probably going to lose the GHSA for a little bit while this is being built.
1: Yeah.
0: But if it looks like this, and I think there's got to be an entertainment area around it.
1: Could you play indoor high school football games there?
0: Is there such thing as... No, it ain't that
1: big. Yeah, in the Dome in Atlanta.
0: It ain't that big. Although I'll say this. When Ben was at UNLV this past year, they played their bowl game at the Cowboys practice facility. And it held 10,000 people.
1: Yeah.
0: So this could probably...
1: I think you could pull it off.
0: But here's my thing. I wish we had an Arena Football League team. You know, and
1: we had one once upon a time.
0: I know the quote, the Arena League doesn't exist anymore, and they're trying to bring it back. You know, the way it was, the one that was on ESPN all the time.
1: Oh, yeah.
0: Philadelphia and all these big cities had a team. You know, Albany, we had Arena, we had AF2.
1: Yep.
0: What we had.
1: Correct.
0: And it was a big deal.
1: Yeah. Macon Knights.
0: Yeah. We had what was the team's name? South Georgia Wave? No, that was the baseball team. I can't remember what the football team was, because the football team happened right as we were moving here. But
1: there were the Macon Knights, right?
0: Oh, I don't know about here. I'm talking about the one we had in Albany.
1: Oh, I'm sorry.
0: It was okay. AF2. Oh, yeah, Macon Knights were here, yes.
1: Yeah, they were out at the sports town.
0: Okay.
1: That's where they played.
0: So they didn't play here at the Coliseum?
1: They may have, but they practice at sports. I think that's where they play, but they practice at sports town.
0: But... You know, could you play looking at this arena, this size of this arena, could you play the Southern Conference basketball tournament there?
1: I would hope so.
0: Absolutely. Could you play the Sun Belt tournament there? Right? Maybe SoCon doesn't want to leave Asheville. Okay, that's fine. Could you play the SIAC tournament there? Absolutely.
1: You got two interstates coming into each other right here, man.
0: You gotta think about stuff like that. You know, could you play if Northeast is hosting, maybe you could play a football game in there, you know, a high school game. I don't know.

0: But you got to think like that.
1: Yeah.
0: You got to think outside the box and think and get these ideas. And look, I'm glad we're getting a new arena. We need a new arena. I know that arena has a lot of history and a lot of tradition.
1: Wouldn't it be cool if every Macon school, public school, got to play in that arena, you know, one weekend?
0: Oh, sure.
1: One Friday night.
0: That'd be cool.
1: Yeah.
0: But you need to think like that. We needed this. But we also, you can't just build an arena and go, okay, it's there.
1: Hey, look.
0: Right.
1: Big Ben Parliament as you're driving by on 16 going into 75.
0: You've got to think about this other stuff. If you're going to have concert over there, right? What do people do before concert? They go eat.
1: Yeah. Have drinks.
0: Build some restaurants over there.
1: Yeah.
0: You know, and I know there's been talk of that a couple of years ago. There was talk of, oh, they're going to build across the street, across MLK.
1: Mm-hmm.
0: There was that little area where there's nothing there.
1: Yeah.
0: And they were going to build a center there of you know, restaurants and those kinds of things.
1: Yeah.
0: That stuff is important. And you know why we know that? Look at the Braves.
1: Yeah.
0: Look at the Battery.
1: The Battery is a massive success.
0: You need something that is there year round. And so, you know, I hope they're thinking like that. I'm hoping they're going to build a parking deck. Getting in and out of there is a problem right now. I mean, look, I went to the Southwest game, not this past year, but the year before, not this year, but last year, when they played for the state title, it took me 3 hours to get out of that parking lot.
1: Yeah. See, that's what I'm talking about.
0: That's got to be fixed.
1: That's ridiculous.
0: But you're starting with a blank slate. Blank canvas.
1: Mm-hmm.
0: You got to think about stuff like that. You're not tied into what's there now. You're knocking that down.
1: Yes.
0: How can we fix it? And hopefully they think. Hopefully that's on their mind as they go forward.
1: 50 years ago, speaking of 50 years ago, my parents took me to the Ice Capades at.
0: Is that right?
1: Yeah, at the Coliseum. And then Sesame Street on Ice.
0: That was
1: a big deal back then.
0: We saw the Globetrotters here when the boys
1: were
0: little.
1: That's right.
0: When we first moved here, the Globetrotters.
1: I didn't see that.
0: Yeah.
1: But yeah, the Ice Capades, that was a big deal. But anyway.
0: So hopefully, again, this is a big step. It's a good thing for us. Good thing for our city. And hopefully it works out well.
1: Yep.
0: I'm looking forward to it.
1: All right. Well, you said I had football stats. No, I have baseball stats.
0: Oh, baseball stats. Okay.
1: All right. Just wrap your head around this. The top three teams in total runs scored in 2026 college baseball: Georgia Tech, 662; Georgia, 611; North Carolina, 550. Oklahoma beat those teams by a combined score of 65-42.
0: They beat them.
1: And that's not even close.
0: Yep.
1: That's 3-2.
0: They were impressive.
1: Yeah.
0: And again, I think we've got to, you know, I know some people say, oh, they weren't the best team all year. Well, either don't say that or don't have the tournament. You know, just crown a team at the end of the regular season.
1: Yeah.
0: You know, that's the only way to go about this.
1: Yeah.
0: They were the best team when it mattered.
1: Yeah.
0: There wasn't anything fluky about this Oklahoma team winning that championship.
1: No, man. I mean, they came around. All right, one more stat that's going to blow your mind. The Chicago White Sox,
0: yes.
1: Their record right now, 41-37. You know what the record was to end the 2024 season?
0: They won 45 games.
1: Their record to end the regular season, remember, 41-37 now. They're 41-121.
0: What year was that?
1: 2024.
0: Okay.
1: In 2 years.
0: So 2 years, they've matched their win total in 100 fewer games.
1: Correct. Not even to the All-Star break yet.
0: Wow.
1: So, I mean, is that the same manager?
0: No, it's a new manager.
1: I was going to say, still, whoever the new manager is.
0: Maybe that was his first year.
1: Well, I was going to say, he's definitely manager of the year candidate number one right now.
0: Well, they've definitely turned things around, haven't they?
1: And it's funny, the Braves couldn't beat them when they were terrible.
0: Right.
1: And then they beat them this year.
0: Actually, Will Venables was hired October 30th, 31st, 2024. So he was not the manager that year.
1: Yeah. Okay.
0: That was after that.
1: But still.

0: He's turned that around.
1: He has turned that around.
0: No doubt. Pretty impressive. Yeah. You don't want to play them now.
1: Yeah. They're pretty good.
0: Yeah.
1: They're not great, but they're pretty good. And
0: compared to where they were,
1: they were historically bad 2 years ago.
0: Yes.
1: No doubt about that. All right. Well, that's it for us today. Anthony is back.
0: Yeah, the afternoon drive, baby.
1: And Matt will be here tonight with 8 to 8.
0: Blowing the horn of the night train.
1: I screwed that up. And we'll be back tomorrow on Creekside Sports.
0: See ya.
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All is the choking kind. 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

Hi, this is Chuck Lavelle. 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The creek is awesome.

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1: Hi, this is Wes Griffith from the Moonhanger Group. This is a very special year for us because the Rookery, born July 1st, 1976, is celebrating 50 years. The previous year, the Macon Mall opened, which changed the face of downtown virtually overnight. Original owners, Sandy Taylor, Jewett Tucker, and Ralph Skipper, had quite the challenge ahead, but they would persevere as downtown began to shutter its windows. The Rookery became a community gathering place, ground zero for nightlife. Many local musicians would play its stage, and some famous ones too, like Widespread Panic in 87. In 98, local musicians came together at the Rookery to celebrate the life of Braxton Tate Bragg, and Bragg Jam was born. In 2009, in the middle of a recession, me, my wife Betsy, and our partner Chad Evans purchased the Rookery from longtime owner Jim Key. In hindsight, we were gambling on the Rookery to defy the odds once again. We freshened her up a bit, leaned into a more family-friendly atmosphere, rolled out a new menu, and before long, the Rookery took flight once again. Those early years were a magical time. The Rookery and downtown were in lockstep as the city center began to blossom. After several years, we got so busy that we were able to expand into the old Thorpe's building. Come check out the Thorpe's storefront where we've wrapped the windows with our story. Many people tell us they had their first date at the Rookery and share memories of gathering there with friends and family. Many of them have signed their names on the Rook's hallowed walls. We've been blessed with support from this community beyond our wildest dreams. It's all of you that

0: came down to get an almond burger, some onion rings, or a Jimmy Carter shake that made it all possible. So from us to the entire community, thank you for making the Rookery what it is today. On June 27th, we'll be celebrating our 50th birthday right here on Cherry Street at Creek Fest with 100.9 The Creek. They're celebrating 10 years. We hope you guys will come down and celebrate with us. It's been a pleasure to serve you, and we hope to see you again soon.
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2: 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I'm your host, Justin Cutway, and we're cranking it up thanks to the spectacularly satisfying and deliciously independent Ingleside Village Pizza. I've got a special treat for you this go-around. Last Living Soul stopped by the station to chat and play a couple of tunes, so stick around for that coming up in the second half of the show. But up first, a few acts you can catch around town in the next couple of weeks. From their self-titled EP, here's Ashes with Time and Space.

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You're tuned in to 100.9 The Creek, and this is Local Load-In. You can catch this next artist at Vice Bar with Bobby on the 26th, with so much material you can't tell what we'll get, but know it will be amazing. This one's from his concept record about the fictional hitman Tommy Toledo. Here's Free Time from Caleb Melvin.

With perfect indie slacker shoegaze vibes, that was Giant De Niro with Pizza Feet. Before that, the infectious Easy Lilt of Wonder from Erica Carr. And that's just the first wave. We're only halfway through local load-in on 100.9 The Creek. Coming up,

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0: 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This is Local Load-In, and I'm your host, Justin Cutway. I want to thank the one and only Ingleside Village Pizza for sponsoring the show. Go show them some love. Let's kick this half off with some new metal out of Warner Robins. Here's Confessional with Within Our Sin.

0: That was the premiere of the moody and lovelorn replaceable me from One Horse Parade's upcoming album, Everything Will Be Okay, which will be released on July 9th. Before that, Narcissus from Word Scientist Jack the Act and the classic punk style of the Swift Boats with When Terry Comes Through. 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
1: All right, welcome back to Local Load in on 100.9 The Creek. I am joined by Daniel Naismith, who some of you might recall from Back City Woods and the Shade Trees. But he's got a new project, Last Living Souls. Daniel, tell us about this new music you're making.
2: So Last Living Souls was born about, 9 months ago. We, just from messing around and jamming in the studio, we ran into Dan over here, and he was playing keys, and then after a rehearsal once, he's like, I dabble on the drums, and so that changed everything. So we went from we ended the Shade Trees and started a new band, Last Living Souls. But what it's about is about music and community, and the older I've gotten, it's about passing it on to my kids and family and the community. To me, community is about music and food and culture. And
1: right.
2: I believe in live music. You know?
1: Right. I mean, it's definitely one of those things. I mean, I don't know. That's what fuels me in most of my experience here in Georgia, in Middle Georgia in particular, in Macon, is that I can go to see live music from some really great, mostly unknown acts. That, you know, it's kind of a mind blowing thing. And that's community awesome. That's in those spaces is the same thing. So I totally agree with you. We got a show coming up, correct?
2: Absolutely. So this Saturday at 8 p.m., doors open earlier than that, of course, but it's going to be at Society Garden Saturday the 27th. So it's going to be a fun time. I hear it's not going to be too hot or rainy. It's going to be the perfect weather.
1: You've got the weather on your
2: side. Bring everyone out.
1: That sounds great.
2: Yeah. And so, you know, Society Garden has great food and drinks. So we're going to be playing some music for everyone.
1: Right on. Always a good time out there at Society Garden. What do you got on the horizons? You got a couple songs released already. Working on an album?
2: Working on an album. Got the material. It's just a matter of really getting everything finished up. Yeah. Probably going to be probably November, December is what I'm shooting for.
1: Yeah.
2: But I've always wanted to do a vinyl release. So this is going to be on vinyl. So, you know, the challenge was that.
1: Yeah,
2: short awesome. Enough to fit, and our songs are long.
1: I was about to say, you guys are going to get a couple songs on each side now.
2: That's the challenge, man.
1: Oh, it really is. Yeah, you're getting the length right. And we messed up when we did the Open Seas record.
2: Yeah.
1: We kind of wanted to do vinyl, and we messed around and made it like an intro and this sort of like hidden track. Uh-oh. And all of a sudden it's too long. And they were like, oh, do we cut that stuff off? And I'm like, well, now it's part of the, oh, well, I guess we're just going to not release this on vinyl. One of those like, next time maybe.
2: You got to think one on vinyl, right?
1: I did a record way back now.
2: Yeah, it's pretty
1: 2015
2: sweet.
1: Or something probably.
2: Yeah,
1: yeah,
2: time flies.
1: Yeah, it's fun.
2: But you just do the digital loose.
1: Yeah. Now that's where everyone goes, I guess. Anyway, kind of. Although vinyl's coming back. I mean,
2: I'm for analog.
1: Yeah. I know. I hear you. I mean, we did do tapes.
2: Awesome.
1: It allowed us to do cassette tapes, which was a fun, goofy version of a thing.
2: Yeah.
1: I've seen some at shows. It's kind of coming back in a weird way, but
2: it is.
1: I keep championing it for no reason. All right, that's enough chatter. How about we get to some music?
2: So this song is called Your Light. I think I'm going to make it the title track on the album, but I'm not sure yet. It's one that we haven't released yet. So we only have two singles out, Shallow and

right, so this next song is called Shallow and Empty, and what inspired it was watching my kids grow up and thinking about how when I was growing up, I remember thinking how it was hard to tell what was true and what was a lie in the world. And the song is telling them not to trust everything just on the surface, because there's a lot of shallow and empty promises. So anyway, I kind of wrote it for them. All right, two, three, four.

0: don't know if y'all have air in here or not.
1: Probably not. It's too loud. That was Last Living Souls, guys. That was really amazing. I'm super, super lucky to have been able to experience that solo performance. Like, I got my own performance of those songs, and it was absolutely stunning, man.
0: Appreciate it, brother.
1: That first song. What was the first song again?
0: Your Light.
1: Your Light. That was, yeah. That's a winner. That's a,
0: I appreciate it.
1: It's got all the right parts on that one. All the right parts. What? Please make your way out to Society Garden on the 27th.
0: This Saturday
1: to see these guys. Three piece there, or it'll be a...
0: No, we'll have four. We'll have a bass player.
1: Yeah. They're gonna let you off the bass key duty? That's not...
0: We're gonna let him off the bass key.
1: Yeah, all right. Yeah. Just have to play one instrument, bang. Right.
0: Yeah, try to play drums and those, but we won't do it yet. I said Def Leppard did it, you know?
1: Perfect. Thanks again so much for coming in. Really, really quite
0: hey,
1: an honor. And that music
0: Justin,
1: is
0: as always,
1: so
0: man.
1: Good, so good, so
0: much
1: good.
0: Love.
1: Awesome. Thank you guys. Love y'all. Appreciate it.
0: All right, thanks.
1: I can't begin to tell you how honored I've been to get some private concerts over the last 2 years from some acts I really love. That was another one, and it makes it all worth doing. Thanks to 100.9 The Creek and Ingleside Village Pizza for supporting local music, and thank you